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0: distinguished colleagues, ladies and gentlemen, tonight it is my great privilege of introducing to you a man whose family name was once both famous and infamous. And now, may I present to you Dr. Baron Friedrich von Frankenstein.
1: Ladies and gentlemen, mesdames et messieurs, Damen und Herren, from what was once an inarticulate mass of lifeless tissues, may I now present a cultured, sophisticated man about town. 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

0: Another scorcher here on Byers Road. Great day to dig out those retro shades, crack open a can of sparkling Fairtrade cucumber schnapps, and let that designer poodle off the leash. And if you're heading to Kelvin Grove Park to drink Buckfast ironically, don't forget to keep it tuned to West End FM, the true voice of Glasgow.
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1: I'm Sarah Syndigo, and you are listening to Drawn to the Community on Sunny Govan Radio. We're joined in the studio today by a fantastic guest who's someone I admire greatly for their community work, and I'm very excited that he can be here for our first ever live broadcast. Let me welcome Loki, Scottish rapper.

0: 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No bad for a kid that used to live in...
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0: Thank you. 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All level 20%. Right. Down by the seaside, auf dem Strand. Stop it. Quiet. Auf dem Strand. It's like Pariser Stadt. You know, you walk along the beach. On beaches, auf dem Strand, it's like sehr möglich.
1: Get my German right.
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Exciting times are on the way, new things to bring every day. Why not listen to the funky shows? The presenters will keep you on your toes. The music they play should suit everyone. Lots of variety, spice and fun. Different topics we can discuss with an in-depth analysis and minimal fuss. So come and join the growing queue. See what Sonny G can do for you. Please remember to turn on that dial. Sonny G's the best by a country mile. Everybody's loving Sonny Govan.

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1: Okay, Glasgow City and beyond. It's your boy Steg G at Sunny G Community Radio, the People Power People Station. It is Monday, the 24th of August 2026. I had to check the date there. So the plan for the show this morning will hopefully go a little bit like this. We will talk about a few events taking place in the local community that you really need to know about. We will play, we'll celebrate, and we'll promote some great local music, some of which you've probably never heard before. We'll check the weather, courtesy of Sean Batty's Weather Pigeon, see what's happening with that today. We have a very special guest passing by the studio about 10:30. And we'll invite you, to do your DJ bit. Does that make sense? It will, hopefully, in about 25 minutes' time. So buckle up, get your radios turned up nice and loud so your neighbours can listen as well. Let's get the show started right.

0: Sucker. Love.
1: Brand new music there from Robin. That one is called Sucker for Love. Next up, something a wee bit upbeat to wake you up for on Monday morning. Let me find the button to play it. Here we go.

Dougal Alternati. That one's called Moving to the Sun. Hopefully, we're going to get a wee bit of sunshine today. We'll check the weather, courtesy of Sean Batty's Weather Pigeon, in about 10 minutes' time. Also, we've got some more great local music to play. I'll invite you to do your DJ bit, picking the songs controlling the playlist. And we'll let you know about a few events taking place this week that you really need to know about.

Much love to all the everyday heroes. There's a hell of a lot getting out of your bed on a Monday morning and getting back into the working week. Being a human's tough. So yeah, I've got a fist in the air right now for all you human beings right now. You are all heroes to me. And I'm not just saying that. I really mean that. The human experience, it's a super tough one. An unusual one. And yeah, heroes, he's certainly are. I'm trying to remember that. Okay, folks. Speaking of heroes, here's two musical heroes up next. Two of my favourite artists combined. They've got a new album coming soon. Supposed to drop last year. About this time. Didn't happen. I was watching Spotify on the Friday of that week, waiting for it to drop. Never happened. Hopefully it happens next month in September. It's a new Erykah Badu. I'm a huge Erykah Badu fan. And also Alchemist, the hip-hop producer. Huge Alchemist fan too. So super excited to see what they two cook up with their new album. Here's a wee taste of it right now. Here's Erykah Badu and Alchemist with Witch Doctor.

Yeah, I'm liking it. Brand new project from Erykah Badu and Alchemist. Yeah, it's deep. I'm feeling it. It's interesting. It's musical. Erykah sounds a bit different on it. I can't lie about that. But it's only the first single from the project, so I'm definitely excited for the full album. Hopefully that does come out this year. We don't have us waiting for another year for that release. Speaking of things to wait, not long to go now until we talk about things we need to talk about for a Monday morning. That includes announcing a theme for you to do your DJ bit and letting you know what's happening with the weather today, courtesy of Sean Batty's weather. Pigeon. But in the meantime, let's keep the tunes rolling.

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5: Hi, it's Caroline from Menopause Warriors Scotland. We have really exciting news. We have Dr. Louise Newson, who has been actively involved with the UK Parliament, primarily as a vocal campaigner on our behalf on how we are treated in the hormones.
6: It's amazing, isn't it, Caroline? 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
6: 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They've got flyers and it's got a QR code on it, and they'll be able to help you apply for the ballot. 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So this is why we are doing the advert, so that you get the chance to come and see it.
5: Please do.
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0: Got a bit of Alabama shakes there. I feel hope coming. Now it's time to talk about a hidden, unsung sport. I'm going to call it a sport. Something that a lot of us played, enjoyed, celebrated. A lot of us got a first competitive natures out of it as well. A lot of us just used it for fun to kill some time back in the day. I'm talking about the prestigious sport of Kirby.
1: Aye.
0: First up, I have an expert in the studio to talk about Kirby. That? Well, you are the official Glasgow's Kirby guy. Introduce yourself, please.
1: My name's Donald McLeod, and I'm from Govan myself. So,
0: Donald, let's talk about the prestigious sport of Kirby.
1: Yep.
0: What draws you to that?
1: So, obviously, I was born in 1991. I grew up playing at the late 90s, early thousands. Before okay. It then fell away. So I've just seen how good paddle has got, another sport that has became massive. So I thought to myself, I wonder if there's anybody still doing Kirby. So I had a wee look on Google, couldn't find anything, but I found a boy that invented portable curbs. His name's Chris Andrews, and he's got the company Kerbit, which is an English based company. So I reached out to him, told him my idea. I wanted to make it massive all over Scotland, but all over the UK as well.
0: Okay.
1: With the goal of making it a professional sport.
0: Okay.
1: So I told him, he sent me up some curbs and says, go and do what you need to do. So then I just started contacting football.
0: So wait a minute here. So he's sending you up some curbs. What does that look like? Explain that to the people.
1: So,
0: Donald,
1: I don't even know how, which size they are, but they're smaller than actual curbs, because obviously they're portable and you can take them about. I don't actually have a measurement, but they're just a wee platform, and obviously you get the ball and the goal is to hit the orange bit of the platform and then come back to you. So it's basically the exact same game, only it's not out in the street. Okay. You can play it indoors, you can play it in public parks. So that's basically what it is. But I just thought to myself, I'm going to try and do something with this, and I contacted football clubs.
0: Okay.
1: And El United and Raith Rovers had said yes to get me in, but nothing came of it.
0: Right.
1: So I contacted English clubs, and within a day, Bradford City Football Club got in contact with me and says, we love what you're trying to do. If you can get yourself down to Yorkshire, we'll set it all up. So in April there, I went down to Bradford.
0: Okay.
1: They set me up in the fan zone, played with the kids, played with the parents, and then before I came back up to Glasgow, I was playing with the first team players. So I played with the manager, the captain and the goalkeeper. And then when I came back up to Glasgow, Queen's Park Football Club, Peterhead Football Club and Partick Thistle have took a wee bit of an interest, and I might get in there at some point in the season.
0: Okay,
1: so
0: good.
1: So it's looking alright, but still a long way to go.
0: So Kirby, is it coming back? Did it go away? Did it die? I don't know.
1: Well, I'm 35 now, so I played at the late 90s, early thousands, and then obviously you started doing other things. I tried to make it as a football player, like every boy does. That didn't happen, and then Kirby just disappeared. I've seen people play Kirby now and again, but I don't think it was as popular as.
0: Okay. So there might be some young people listening, or some people who live under a rock and don't have a clue what Kirby is. What is Kirby?
1: So what the original street game is that you and a friend stand at either side of the road, and you get a ball, whether it was a basketball, a football. Basketballs were better because they were bouncier. You just throw the ball to try and hit the edge of the other person's curb and come back over the middle of the road to your side. If that happens, you get 1 point, and then you go into the middle of the road at the time, and you just keep throwing to try and hit the curb. If you miss, then you need to run as fast as you can back to your curb, because if your opponent throws a ball and hits you for the legs down, then they would take all your points. So I know different schemes played different rules. Like if you threw it and it hit the curb directly and it was still in air, you could jump off the curb, catch it, and you'd get double points. I never played like that. The only way we got double points was when a car's coming, you shout, car. Throw it over the car's roof, it hits the curb and then bounces back, we got about 10 points. Or if you turn your back and throw it behind you and it hits the other person's curb and bounces back, then you get 10 points or no. But how I've been doing it, when I've been doing my wee events, is just 1 point. and then it's usually

0: So you can go by my rules.
1: You need to put the rules somewhere online. So that's the official rules for Kirby. Yeah, and we can all stick to that now. Yeah, it's exciting. I remember playing it myself. I do remember throwing the ball over the top of motors and trying to catch it. I don't remember hitting the ball off people's legs to get the points. I think that was a different thing.
0: I say we made it up. I don't think we did, but that's well, we might have.
1: Okay.
0: We just another rule for the game to make it more competitive. So I've just carried that on.
1: But these were what we'd done back in the day before we had smartphones and TikTok to kill time. We would bang boss about on curbs and day things like that.
0: And you would get the pub member of Publix, get away from my curb, you hit that motor.
1: There was always a bit in our street where it wasn't great to do it because the neighbours didn't like it. They didn't like the sound of it, you know what I mean? But there was also a bit where it was fine to do it.
0: Yeah.
1: You know what I mean? But also, is it legal to fling your ball above motors? And where's the health and safety rules in that?
0: I don't think so. You couldn't do it out in the road now because it's, like, again,
1: roads are too busy.
0: Late 90s, early thousands I was doing it. It's now 2026, there's so many cars on the road, you wouldn't be able to do it. So this is why Chris invented these portable curbs, is a safer way for kids and adults now to play. So you can actually play in your house if you've got a big enough space, or you can play in your back garden or in a public park.
1: Cool. So what's next for Kirby?
0: So I'm now going to take a wee break. Well, I say that I'm supposed to have an event with the Steam Wheeler at Brayhead on the 30th.
1: Yeah, just up the road, yeah.
0: But that's now been pushed back because the person that was in charge never got everything sorted in time. Okay. So we're pushing back to October. But my ex-girlfriend, she's expecting our third son in 3 weeks' time. So I'm going to be helping her and the three boys that we've already got.
1: Cool, of course.
0: I'm looking to start again middle of October, end of October. But before that, there's a big day happening at Crookston Castle on Saturday the 29th. I think it's the 29th. And I've been invited up there to do Kirby.
1: Nice.
0: I've been told there's going to be more than 1,000 people there. So again, if I'm up there, it's bringing more people to the game. So
1: Sounds bright. It's a good fun game. There should be more of it. It gets everyone off the laptops and the computers and smartphones. Hopefully. You know what I mean? Gets you out and about and a bit of fresh air. And it's not the most physical sport.
0: No.
1: You know what I mean? Either.
0: I mean, that's what it is. So obviously you've got football, which is the biggest sport. That's got a retirement age. Obviously you've got people that still play into their 40s. But see with Kirby, there's no retirement age. All you're doing is standing and throwing a ball. So until you can no longer...
1: I'd love to see that. Different leagues, different age groups, and you know what even I mean? Different classes, a couple of players.
0: Even people that's in wheelchairs, they could 100%. Sit and throw it. So there's really no age limit. So that's what the goal is. The goal is to make it massive.
1: I'm here for that. I'm trying to do my bit this morning, raising awareness of Kirby, raising awareness of the great sport that we've all played, but probably forgot about back in the day. And shout to you for bringing awareness to Sunny Urban and the world again for
0: Thank
1: it.
0: Thank you for having me.
1: Is there a website, a Facebook or a social media place where people can go and check out Kirby?
0: The actual company that sells them is Kerbit. So it's kerb.it.co.uk. I think Chris sells them for $34.99. You get two curbs, a ball and a ball pump. Then obviously my article was in the paper last week in the Glasgow Times. But again, my Facebook's just Donald DJ McLeod, and then where I put all my Kirby stuff is TikTok, which is DJ6824, if they wanted to get in touch with me.
1: Cool.
0: So, but basically that's it, and obviously the main goal's to make it professional, hopefully.
1: Well, thank you for coming in
0: and getting us
1: excited about Kirby. I think we need to get a Sunny Urban set.
0: Aye, come down, I'll invite me down, I'll play the DJs. My record's 61 games, 55 wins, 6 defeats.
1: I need to say that, even though we've not done it in 20, 30 years, we'll still whip people.
0: It's just a game of luck.
1: Oh, no, don't we take it serious, our sports, don't you? Donald, thank you very much for coming in today. Much appreciated.
0: Cheers.

So yeah, who's up for the game? I could be. I'm all for it. I'm definitely up for it, to be honest. I think I'd be pretty, quite good at it still. Still, come you doing your DJ bit. We'll announce a theme for that in about 5 minutes' time. At the same time, we'll check the weather, courtesy of Sean Batty's weather. Pigeon. It's time for you, to do your DJ bit this morning.

0: Some brand new music from the D&B pioneer Goldie. That one features Natalie Williams. It's called Jungle Days. 10:55 in the morning. Right, two male tunes for me. It's time for you to do your DJ bit this morning.
1: I want to talk to you.
2: The last time we talked, Mr. Smith, you reduced me to tears.

0: Okay then, if we're all sitting comfortable this morning, then I think I will begin. It's Monday, the 24th of August, 2026. Can I get a decent sized yas for that, please?
1: Yas!
0: Thank you very much. Now, before we go any further, let's check the weather for today. Courtesy of Sean Batty's weather. Pigeon, pigeon, pigeon, pigeon, pigeon.

0: see all parts of the city. Having a dry day with some decent spells of sunshine. Although there will be some cloud around at times. And it will feel warm in the sunshine. Some light winds as well, with some maximum temperatures today of about 22 degrees. Tonight, this evening will be dry. And the rest of the evening, the nightly hours will be dry too, with clear periods, although clouding over across the east layer. Minimum temperature tonight, pretty warm, 12 degrees. Looking ahead to Tuesday, we can see some brightness across the south. And then a chance of the odd shower tomorrow, temperature still pretty warm at 20 degrees. And becoming more unsettled as the week moves on. Anyway, how are you doing, folks? I hope you're all doing great. Thank you for your company this morning. I really appreciate that. I'll be talking about a couple of things that's happening during the Sunny G Line before we announce our theme for you to do your DJ bit too. This week, in fact, this Wednesday, between 4 and 6 p.m., we have a launch of our radio drama course with Georgia. Places are filling up for that pretty fast, but if you're quick, you can get in touch. I'm sure we'll squeeze you in for that. That's this Wednesday, 4 to 6, for Sunny G's radio drama course. Then we've got one or two places on our radio skills courses that are taking place in the first week in September. The Monday evening course and the Tuesday late morning afternoon course. So something to suit everyone. 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One of them, the Synergy Female Rap Lab, which is just for females to help them develop rap skills, help them develop performance skills, help them have fun with hip-hop. And we've got legendary local rapper Aaron Friel as tutor for that. That's taking place in September. 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So if you want a wee place in that, get in touch ASAP to book your spot. That's Female Rap Lab with Aaron Friel, taking place on Saturdays here in Sunny G Community Radio. And if that wasn't enough, we're bringing back rhythm and flow at Sunny G's Hip Hop Songwriting Lyricism Music Production Workshop. Also the elements of performance, elements of radio broadcasting. It's for young people between the ages of 16 and 25, and it starts Tuesday, the 8th of September, 2026. So that's Tuesday, the 8th of September. If you know a young person between 15, say 16, and 25, who wants to develop and get in about music and rap and hip-hop, well, this is the place for that. So what's happening here in Sunny G, and you can get all the details on our social media, on our websites. Just keep listening to find it. Yeah, so seasons change, we're coming out of summer, we're into our, so I don't want to say the word autumn, but I'm saying that already. Yeah, so we're going to say the autumn season, and that for us means getting more classes on the go, getting more community development happening, getting ready to support, educate and entertain the Govan area, the Glasgow area, the Scottish nation, the UK and the world. Can I get a yass for that?
1: Yass!
0: Nice man, pals. Okay, so I've talked a bit this morning. I had my Kirby guest in, which I want to play Kirby now. I definitely want to go out and do Kirby at some point, ASAP. But it's time to announce a theme for you to do your DJ bit too. And today's theme is the theme of

today's theme is the sea. That's right, oceans and seas. I want to hear songs about that this morning. I need to hear songs about the seas. My colleague Hilda Mazzuto on the Waverley last week, and she made me think about my seafaring days, which seems like an odd life away now. 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
5: With more misinformation being shared than ever, it's crucial to separate fact from fiction when discussing refugees and asylum seekers in the UK. We often see headlines claiming people with refugee status are flooding the country and illegally entering the UK, while social media accounts continue to spread misinformation around refugees. But how much of this is actually true? Let's tackle some of the biggest myths and break down the facts.
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7: Reality. In 2022, two-thirds of the people who crossed the channel were granted asylum. Of these successful applicants, half came from just five countries: Afghanistan, Iran, Eritrea, Sudan, and Syria. All of these countries have experienced recent violent conflict or inner turmoil. For those who initially receive negative decisions, many of these are overturned when their cases are re-examined on appeal.
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Mike D, come to Glasgow SWG3 soon. Next up to do their DJ bit is DJ Barry Weir. Barry sent me a little email and he says, Steg, for the theme of the day of the sea, can you fire on local legends of Waterboys Day, and this is the sea. Big shout out to you, Barry, for this. A massive sack of Synergy luck is yours this morning.

record. And you don't pay no fee. And now you don't need no ticket. You don't pay no fee. Because that was the river.

What a great choice. Big shout to DJ Barry Weir for that this morning. Bit of the Water Boys there, and this is The Sea. Ticking the box of the theme this morning. Massive sack of synergy. A lot to you, Barry. Next up to do their DJ bit is DJ Kushti Makush and DJ Shadab. It's always good to start your week off hearing from a pair of legends, so, and a great tune as well, to be honest there. They say, right, Steggy Weggy, how about a bit of A Flock of Seagulls, Dan Aran? Or Papoose, Dan Yossi's In the Sea for Young Shadab? Well, as tradition dictates, I do go for the first choice, so I'm going to play that right now and give Shadab and Kushti a massive sack of synergy. Look, it's an excellent choice too, folks.

to see him loving your choices this morning, folks. It's another belter, that. Great local music there, courtesy of A Flock of Seagulls. Tight in the box of today's theme of songs about the sea. It's a belter of a tune. Classics, 80s action there. Shout to Kushti, shout to Shadab for that massive sack of synergy lot to use this morning. Next up to do their DJ bit is Park Runner DJ Laura.

Good morning, Laura. Laura Seasteg for the theme this morning. What about Fear Abatter? Translates as The Boatman. It's a Gaelic song by legends Caper Kelly for the theme of the sea this morning. Can I say I know this one, Laura, but it sounds brilliant. Laura also says, can you please tell us more about your seafaring days? I'd board these all with it. And I will do one day. But I used to work in ships in the Merchant Navy. And yeah, it seems like another life ago. But it's a great choice, although I've never heard it. Caper Kelly's an excellent band. They make beautiful songs. And this is a song that's ticking the box of the theme this morning. Shout to you, Laura, for this.

Liking that one a lot. I'm going to do some more research on a band, Caper Kelly. I know they're from Argyll in the Highlands. I know Caper Kelly's a Scottish animal. That's it. I know they had a big hit record, and I can't remember the name of that, but I know the music's beautiful. So I definitely want to go and do a deep dive into that when I get time. Maybe I'll download some of that and go a drive up the Highlands. In fact, that's what I'm going to do. Anyway, next up to do it, the DJ bit, is DJ Jackie. Oh, it's great to hear from Jackie in the morning. Jackie says, Steg, for the theme of the day, can you fire on a wee bit of David Gray and Sail Away? It's another excellent choice. Massive sack of synergy up to you, Jackie.

Special DJ Jackie for that this morning. Great choice again from Jackie. Another massive sack of Sonny Luck has left the building. Now, of course, with David Gray with Sail Away ticking the box with a theme today of the sea. Next up to do there, DJ Bit, all the way from Inverness Shire, is DJ Gordy. Gordy says, morning, Steve. Great to be able to join in this morning. And it's great to have you, Gordy. Hope you and yours are doing great, pal. Gordy says, for the theme today, I'm going to go for a wee bit of Talking Heads, but Take Me to the River, because the rivers lead to the seas. Oh, the best of a great week for your boy, Gordy. Gordy, you have a belter of a week. And let's give Gordy an extra large sack of synergy luck for this as well.

Absolutely. Belter there, big shout out to Gordy in Invernessshire for that. Ticking the box for the theme today of songs that relate to the sea, with Talking Heads and Take Me to the River. Next up to do their DJ bit is DJ Louise. And I think this will be my last song. In fact, I know it will be my last song this morning. So thanks to all the DJs who've done their DJ bit today. Massive sacks of synergy all round. And big shout out to everyone who tuned in. Spreaded the word, deed, or whatever I'm trying to say there. You probably know what I mean. I don't really know what I mean. So anyway, big shout out to Louise and EK. Great to hear from you, Louise. Hope you and yours are doing great. And for the theme of ocean, she's looking for a little bit of ocean wisdom in a tune called Life. Get this one turned up loud, and I'll see you all next week. Keep it tuned to Sunny G Radio, folks, and have a great week.

0: With more misinformation being shared than ever, it's crucial to separate fact from fiction when discussing refugees and asylum seekers in the UK. We often see headlines claiming people with refugee status are flooding the country and illegally entering the UK, while social media accounts continue to spread misinformation around the refugees. But how much of this is actually true? Let's tackle some of the biggest myths and break down the facts.
1: Myth 11. Asylum

0: means you cannot provide your themselves and their families traffic in the property. If the ban on point and asylum seekers were lifted by the government, it is estimated that the UK economy could gain £333 million per year.
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2: This is Simon McLean here at Sunny G Radio 103.5 and globally, of course. We're talking walking football and a very special guest this week, George McGowan. Welcome, George. How are you?
4: Fine and well, and thank you for having me here.
2: Not at all. Thank you for coming in to Sunny G Radio. It's a real privilege. I met you once before, George, at a training course that you were hosting for Glasgow Life Coaches. Tory Glen it was that we met, and I was so impressed with what you were doing, the way you put it across, how simple you made it, and how much fun it was too. And it certainly opened my eyes to issues that I had up until then not really thought about, you know, like most coaches probably, which is why you're here. Mm-hmm. George, you work with the National Deaf Children's Society in the UK.
4: Yeah,
2: saying that alone opens up a whole world of questions for us and intrigue, because it's a fantastic job that you do, and thanks for doing that. How long have you worked with the society, George?
4: I've worked with NDCS for 11 years now.
2: Right. Wow.
4: So my current role is a manager for Community Connectors in Scotland and Northern Ireland.
2: Right.
4: Yeah.
2: What's Community Connectors?
4: So any parent who have a deaf child, being told that their child is being deaf, they get quite emotional.
2: Yes.
4: They need a lot of support in place.
2: Yes.
4: So one of the connectors will go out and meet the parents and just to support them, because they're parents themselves.
2: And they've got understand.
4: Yeah, so they've got that experience to share that, you know, what it's like to have a deaf child.
2: Yes.
4: Just to reassure them that, you know, putting a lot of support in place and what's out there for them.
2: Yeah.
4: Yeah, so.
2: George, just to clarify for our audience, you were born deaf?
4: Yeah. So when we're talking about deaf, there's a wide range of deafness.
2: Okay.
4: Where there's, you know, like level of hearing loss being moderate, severe, profound. A child could have one hearing loss or two hearing loss. So we support
2: the whole range.
4: The whole range, yeah. So
2: So you were born deaf, so you've got the lived experience is what we call it, in all sorts of its forms.
4: Yeah.
2: You've got that lived experience of growing up with the issues. You've got a brother and sister.
4: Yeah, so I was born deaf, but I wasn't diagnosed until I was four.
2: Yes.
4: And I've got two big brothers and a big sister, so they're not deaf, but they've been here with me and given me a lot of support.
2: That's interesting, George, and it reminds me, my wee girl was born with cystic fibrosis.
4: Right.
2: We lost her 14 years ago now, we lost Louise, 15 years. But I remember a big issue at that time was early diagnosis. Mm-hmm. If you could diagnose anything early as possible, then you can immediately put in interventions, medical interventions, help and support, whatever, especially for the family round about that person. That sounds to me as though it's exactly the same with a child born with hearing difficulties. That early has that got better over the years in your experience?
4: Yeah. You can diagnose a child the day after a child is born.
2: Right.
4: Just put things on the head, and then they can...
2: Right, so we can test that that we couldn't do before.
4: Yeah, they didn't do that before. So what they do, they test it, and if it fails a hearing test, they go back to the hospital, to the audiologist, and then they can diagnose what specific hearing
2: loss. Yes, what the difficulty is, what the malform or whatever it is that might be. At this point, George, I need to make an apology, because... like most subjects, I don't know much about this, right? I'm not the brightest. So if I do make any faux pas, you'll understand that it's my limited knowledge or ignorance, if you like, that's caused that. And I should say that we've also got an interpreter online.
4: Yeah.
2: You and I can see each other, and you're lip reading just now.
4: Mm-hmm.
2: And you can hear a bit through your device.
4: Yeah, I can lip you very clear, because we're in a quiet environment, just that one-to-one.
2: And we can see each other eye to eye. Yeah. It's good for eye contact, isn't it?
4: Yeah.
2: But we've also got an interpreter online.
4: Yeah.
2: Is it Hannah?
4: Yeah.
2: Hello, Hannah.
0: Hello.
2: There's Hannah. So if we get stuck or there's anything you're not sure about or whatever, Hannah's there signing for you. Is she signing for you while I'm speaking?
4: Yeah, she'll translate into British Sign Language, and I'll respond to her in sign language.
2: Okay.
4: Yeah.
2: British Sign Language, that's BSL, we call it. That's the standard that we use in the UK. English is an international language, or is the international language? Is BSL the international deaf language?
4: No, it's a language that we all use in the UK.
2: Okay.
4: Which is involved in two hand. So,
2: right.
4: Yeah. Worldwide, the sign language are actually different.
2: Right.
4: Okay.
2: So every region's got its own.
4: Yeah. But we do pick up what other countries are saying through Facebook.
2: So how many languages do you speak? Wee bits of loads.
4: Yeah.
2: Because you've travelled a lot with your job and with sport as well,
4: mm-hmm.
2: which we'll come on to. I'm interested in that early years, George, because in life, those early years are very formative for us all,
4: mm-hmm.
2: for any child.
4: Yeah.
2: And it might be children with learning difficulties or on the spectrum or physical handicaps or like my wee girl with cystic fibrosis, where she looked normal but had lots going on behind the scenes and lots of treatments that she needed. What would you say to a new parent who has a child born, whether firstborn or not, who is diagnosed straight away, as you tell us it can do now, with having some form of hearing difficulty? What would you say to those parents?
4: I mean, I've spoken to my mum and dad about this, you know, what would you like for them? They said it was really, really difficult because obviously the two big brothers and big sister, they were hearing, and me being deaf, and it was like, oh, I've never had anyone deaf. And getting the support was quite difficult.
2: And you weren't until you were four.
4: Diagnosed until I was four. And that's through my mum kind of saying, oh, he's not responding to me, or he's not picking up what I'm saying, or he's doing things that he shouldn't be doing.
2: I take it you wouldn't be talking,
4: eh? I wasn't talking. I couldn't speak at all.
2: Because you couldn't hear anything?
4: No.
2: Or very little?
4: Yeah. So I remember going into a nursery. It was just other kids moving their mouth and didn't realise there was sound involved. Just thinking that was the world that I'm living in, and when I found out I was diagnosed, I got my hearing aid put in, and I got put into a deaf school.
2: What was it like getting the hearing aid? Can you remember?
4: I heard sounds like aeroplanes and cars and people shouting and trying to pick out what are these sounds.
2: Yes.
4: But the school I went to was more focused on speech therapists, and learn to speak every day, but I had the best of both worlds. I went to a deaf school and then coming home and practiced with my brother and sister.
2: Because they would make you speak.
4: Yeah, they were making me speak, forcing me to speak. So thank to them, to be honest, because if I said something wrong, they would sit me down in one-to-one and say, right, say this properly. If you don't say this properly, you're not leaving the chair, or if you say it right,
2: you get battled.
4: So if you say it right, I'll give you a biscuit, you know. So,
2: incentives, that's what it's a carrot and stick.
4: So, for parents, you know, just take the advice from the audiologists and speech language therapists, do a lot of rehab and having that one-to-one, always think about the environment, a quiet environment, and you know, it's a journey to, yes, you know, to make sure that...
2: But it's not the end of the world.
4: No, it's not, definitely not. No, my mum always thought I couldn't, you know, do anything, but she always pushed me to, you can do it. It's just, you know, there's no all you can do. You know, she always,
2: right,
4: you know, so...
2: Yeah, it's that attitude, isn't it? Mm-hmm. And it's the same for anyone that's born with a child that's got those... What I found with Louise, my daughter, was that she wouldn't let you put limits. She wanted to try everything, do everything, be everything.
4: Mm-hmm.
2: And she wouldn't let anybody put boundaries. Didn't want to be different.
4: No.
2: She just wanted to be treated as a normal person and go on with it. And sometimes children like that are more ambitious, they're more pushy.
4: Oh, yeah. Yeah. Actually makes me stronger.
2: Yes, that's the word I was looking for.
4: Yeah.
2: Because you have to be.
4: Yeah, otherwise you just end up going down a different pathway with, you know, facing life being difficult, but it's not really.
2: Yeah. And you've proved that, George, not just with the work that you do, but the work in sport that we're going to talk about in a minute or two.
4: Yeah.
2: Football in particular, mm-hmm, and walking football now as well.
4: Yeah.
2: Brilliant. Let's have a wee tune. Maybe we won't.

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1: And you're listening to Talking Walking Football with Simon McLean and my guest George McGowan. We're chatting about George works with the National Deaf Children's Society, and we're talking there about newborns really and first diagnosis, how that affects families. We could talk about that all day, but and we just have off air because there's so much involved. But the main message is about limitations there. What I do want to talk to you about, George, and move on to is inclusiveness, because we talk about that all the time here on Walking Football. We talk about it with Glasgow Life. We talk about it in many, many aspects of life now about how important it is to include people, especially at an early age.
2: Yeah.
1: Is that something that you struggle with? I don't mean you personally, but as a society, to have children included in mainstream society and schooling, education and sport?
2: I grew up in a hearing world, but I also went to a deaf school. So growing up, especially football, you know, wanting to play football and then join a football team, it was quite difficult.
1: Yes.
2: For that reason, it's just because the coaches are not deaf aware and.
1: Okay.
2: Yeah, they're reacting. Oh, right, we've never had a deaf child in a football team before. And how do we communicate with them? How do we give them instructions and in football training, you know, things like that? So it was tough. It was tough.
1: Because you don't want to single the kid out.
2: No, definitely.
1: So how do you adapt your coaching then?
2: Yeah.
1: When there's deaf, not just children, but deaf people. And I play walking football and coach walking football. And it's the opposite end of the spectrum. It's not people that were born deaf, but they're getting deaf. Whether they realise it or not sometimes is a different ballgame. But they have problems hearing as you get older. So how do you compensate for that in a coaching aspect?
2: Yeah, so really coaches should be get themselves to understand the basic of deaf awareness and be aware of that person coming into the club, just to understand their level of hearing loss and what communication methods they prefer.
1: Right.
2: But it's, to be honest, it's quite simple. Just when you're doing a session, do a demonstration first where that deaf person
1: can see. So it's not just a verbal instruction.
2: Okay. Just so that they can see what they were to do in the session.
1: Yes.
2: And if you're going to, you know, play that player, have that one-to-one and in a quiet environment, give them instruction what you want them to do on the park.
1: Yes.
2: And use a football board, for example.
1: Yes.
2: Just to give them instruction using the tactic board, you know, before the game or half time.
1: Yes.
2: But there are times that when playing for a football team when I was young, I didn't know what was going on. So basically, just did my own thing on the park.
1: Right.
2: And
1: because the coach had given instructions, but you didn't know what he was saying.
2: Yeah. So we kind of trying.
1: I've got a lot of players like that at walking football. They just do their own thing.
2: Really? Yeah.
1: Oh yeah.
2: Right. Well,
1: it's not because they can't hear you. It's because they just ignore you completely.
2: Oh, right. Okay. Right. Yeah.
1: What about the whistle?
2: Yeah, they use lineman flag. You know, flagging it up.
1: Ah.
2: Even before the game, if you have that one player playing against another team, speak to the referee and say to the ref, look, we've got a deaf player in our team. If it's offside, for example,
1: yes,
2: can you tell the other team to stop playing, you know, giving them that?
1: Yes.
2: Just if that player's a striker and he goes on and scores the goal.
1: Yeah,
2: and
1: oblivious.
2: So it's important to use a flag, yeah.
1: The referee to use a flag?
2: Yeah, just wave it.
1: That's interesting. I hadn't even thought of that, George, you know that. I was thinking there's mostly never linesmen. It's only when you get up to different levels that you'll have referees' assistants.
2: Yeah.
1: But the referee having something to signal is important.
2: Yeah, there is a deaf referee out there at the moment.
1: Right.
2: He asked me to be the lineman for him.
1: I know there's a few, their sight's not very good, but I didn't know there was a deaf one.
2: Yeah, so he gave me his flag and he said to me, if it's offside, press this button.
1: Right,
2: what happens?
1: It's a buzzer.
2: And he's got a vibrator that goes off.
1: Yes, on his arm.
2: Yeah, so that was accessible for him. So.
1: Right.
2: And okay. if you had that on a player, and the referee could press that and tell that player it's offside, that's another option.
1: Yes. Mm. There used to be, George, deaf football in Glasgow. There used to be, I think there was 8 football teams in Glasgow.
2: Yeah.
1: That had a league. Mm-hmm. And it was all deaf children that were playing, or deaf people that were playing in the teams, men's teams, I think, as well.
2: Yeah.
1: Which brings me to a thought about girls, deaf girls as well. Are they included in what we're talking about here with football and sports and whatnot?
2: Yeah. So before I got into deaf football, I heard there was 8 teams, like Glasgow Deaf, St Vincent, Ayr, Edinburgh and Aberdeen. Right.
1: Wow, yeah, across Scotland.
2: Yeah, across Scotland. You had a leak, and then obviously it just kind of narrowed down. The reason there was a lot of team because there used to be a lot of deaf social clubs,
1: deaf schools.
2: But now, deaf school being closed and putting them into mainstream, we don't know where the players are.
1: Right.
2: These days they're in mainstream and
1: social clubs. Hopefully they're still getting a game.
2: So it ended up, when I got involved, it was only like 4 teams.
1: Right.
2: Glasgow Deaf, St Vincent, Edinburgh and Lanarkshire.
1: Okay.
2: Now it's only Glasgow and Edinburgh. Futsal, the number is decreasing, so.
1: What's futsal? How does that compare?
2: Smaller
1: numbers?
2: Yeah, just because the numbers are so low.
1: So it's like 5-a-sides?
2: Yeah, 5-a-sides.
1: Indoors?
2: Indoors, yeah.
1: Right.
2: More of a Euro football kind of thing.
1: Yeah.
2: So Glasgow Deaf's in a league, football league. So yeah. Edinburgh's in their league. So,
1: but we've got an international team under the auspices of Para Football Scotland.
2: Yes.
1: Ashley and the SFA.
2: Yeah.
1: Glasgow Life are involved, that we'll speak about in a minute or two. So how do we get an international team if we don't have teams to pick the players from?
2: Yeah, well, back in 19, when the current team at the moment, we're depending on players from mainstream football.
1: Okay.
2: Yeah, so way back in 1980s, we had a full team with all sign language users from the deaf community, the social club and school.
1: Yes.
2: But now the team is actually players from mainstream football.
1: So they may not know each other.
2: They don't know each other, to make that ongoing and support, we're getting the support from Glasgow Para Football, which is fantastic.
1: Right.
2: So we are training at the moment every 2 months just to keep the team going, just in case a tournament comes up.
1: So, the Scotland national team.
2: Yeah.
1: You got all the kit and all that?
2: Yeah.
1: Got your Scotland strips and all that jazz?
2: Yeah. It's nice to wear, to be honest. So,
1: Are you working with them? Are you coaching?
2: Yeah, I'm coaching the team at the moment. So we're currently looking for more players that are in mainstream from the age of 15 and upwards. So.
1: Okay, is there an age limit to it?
2: No.
1: Just need to be over 15?
2: As long as they're good enough, that's
1: same with any level of football, isn't it? If you're good enough, we'll find a way of getting you there.
2: And what about walking football? Is anyone in there?
1: too old. You're talking 15 and above. If you made it 50 and above.
2: Right.
1: Because that's where we start. Ladies walking football is 40 and above, and gents walking football competitive is over 50. Mm-hmm. Then we have over 60s, over 65s, over 70s, and over 75s now as well.
2: Right.
1: We're now off the bottom of the league, our over 75s that we're playing on Friday, the Glasgow Southsiders.
2: Right.
1: So we're struggling for players as well. We need some over 75s to come out. The summer's always tricky when the schools are off, because grandparents are a fantastic resource for watching children, by the seams of it. Walking football's the opposite end of the scale, but all the same issues involved, I think. Are there any deaf players that have gone on to be professional footballers that you're aware of?
2: I know one currently is playing for Livingston under 19. I've just had a conversation with his dad, so I'm looking forward to go out and watch him.
1: Right.
2: He's
1: a potential.
2: Yeah, he has a potential. Yeah, definitely. I got a message saying that there was a deaf player in the West of Scotland. I popped along, and believe it or not, when I seen him, I thought, he's a great player, and then I found out he was there.
1: That was it, yeah.
2: But it didn't surprise me that Livingston have got...
1: Football Park?
2: Well, when I seen him, he had it on.
1: Right,
2: yeah,
1: okay.
2: So, but when you're in a football tournament, deaf tournament, you have to...

0: have it off.
1: Right.
0: Yeah.
1: For safety.
0: Yeah, and you have to have a specific hearing loss, 55 decibel. So if you're 55 decibel hearing loss, you're likely to be able to play.
1: Right.
0: But if you're not, then it's unfortunate.
1: Mainstream for you.
0: Yeah.
1: Yeah. And there's got to be a cut-off, hasn't there? There's got to be.
0: Yeah.
1: Are you happy with the level where it is? Is that?
0: Not really. I just feel if you have a moderate or severe, mild moderate, then you should be able to. You're still classed deaf, you know.
1: Yes.
0: But
1: yes,
0: as long as you don't wear it when you're playing, everybody, it's fair. Everybody is the same, you know.
1: I remember when we did the training that I spoke about it, when you did the training at Tory Glen for us, some of the practical things as well, it was good. But it was things I hadn't thought of, like we are face to face just now, eye to eye. And for that reason, you can understand me quite well. But that's the things about coaching in a changing room, for example, where the coach is in the middle of the room.
0: Yeah.
1: Talking, surrounded by players, and he might not be looking at the child that needs to see his mouth to be able to speak to him.
0: Yeah, but when you're in the changing room, they're pointing at the board. You can't lip read them.
1: And looking back and forward. Yeah.
0: And player might have that hearing aid off, and you're turning around, you wouldn't have got a clue what's being said.
1: Yeah. Is background noise a problem as well in some of the...
0: Because
1: football environment's busy, it's noisy, isn't it?
0: Yeah, especially in the changing room.
1: It's quite, echoey.
0: Yeah.
1: Yeah, showers and all sorts of things going on, and all the banter. Yeah.
0: Definitely.
1: Yeah. We spoke about inclusive. Do you think that through your, over the last 12 years in particular, that we're getting better at including children, not just deaf children, but children with difficulties at any level?
0: It's more accessible now. You see coaches using the board, you know, and making it fun. I've actually watched a couple of coaches recently when they're making it fun to build that, you know, ice break with hearing players and deaf players, and making it, you know, more visual, and it's actually enjoyable.
1: And something you pointed out was when it's children, getting down to their level, getting down on your hunches so that you're their height rather than speaking down.
0: Yeah,
1: I thought that was interesting. That's these wee things that you wouldn't think about to include people. You showed us, I can't remember if you showed us a video, it was a photograph, and the deaf child was at the back.
0: Yeah, so there was. I went over to observe a coach because a dad was asking me to come along to see...
1: The deaf child's dad?
0: Yeah,
1: right.
0: And he was deaf himself, and we were talking about what needs to improve. So I was there just to support the coaches, and what I seen was there was kids around in circles, and this deaf player got up, and he was running in the park.
1: Right.
0: He thought it was a session of keep fit.
1: Yeah, training.
0: But actually, it was a coach telling another player, you're behaving, you know.
1: It was a punishment.
0: Run in the park. So he picked it up thinking it was a fitness.
1: Just followed on.
0: I seen the coach using his mobile phone, you know, writing it in English and showing this player what he was to do. But he didn't have access to English. You know, so
1: because of BSL?
0: Yeah.
1: Yeah.
0: So really, after the training, it just basically says to him, look, use your, you know, football boards and just show him what he was to do.
1: Yes.
0: But at the end of it, I did ask him, do you know the coach's name? And he was like, no. And he's been there for 6 months. So he didn't even know the other kid's name.
1: His teammates?
0: No. 6 months, which was quite sad. But
1: yes.
0: Gave him the coach the feedback. I got a text from him a week later to say thanks for the feedback. What he's done is he put photographs of all the other kids on the board with their names on it.
1: Right.
0: So he's loving it again. So
1: brilliant. It's just dawning on me, George, that a big part of sport and football, team sport especially, like football or rugby or whatever, a huge part of it is communication.
0: Definitely, yeah.
1: Now, that's not thinking about deaf children. That's thinking about an effective team playing properly, talking to each other, communicating with each other all the time. And that's what we're talking about here, is that the deaf child is often going to be excluded from that communication mm-hmm. because of the difficulties they have. So that's the coach's job then,
0: yeah,
1: is to try and include. You should know your teammates' names or nicknames so that you can use them.
0: Yeah.
1: And you should be able to understand what the coach... You should know the coach's name as well, whether it's Sir or whatever it is you're going to call him, the same as everyone else calls him. But those are basic communications that we just... You can understand why they slip by the board.
0: Uh-huh.
1: Because the coach is thinking about football.
0: Uh-huh.
1: He's not necessarily thinking about how to communicate that to everyone included. And I think it's interesting, I had a lad in here two or three weeks ago, big Andrew Miller, who's on the spectrum. He's been diagnosed in the last couple of years. But he spoke about his upbringing, where everybody tried to fit him in to what he would class as a normal pigeonhole when he had difficulties understanding and processing what was going on round about him. And it wasn't until he was diagnosed that he realised why he was having the problems and could then compensate.
0: Yeah.
1: It's much the same for a deaf child, isn't it?
0: Yeah.
1: Especially the very early years.
0: Mm-hmm.
1: How important are those first 2, 3, 4, 5, preschool? Because school tends to take over some of the issues we're talking about here with communication, etc. What would you say to a parent with a baby born... for those first formative years, how to best manage that, if you like?
0: Yeah, I mean, every deaf child is different.
1: Okay.
0: Yeah, so some might not be able to wear hearing aid at the moment, at the early stage. Some will have hearing aids at the early stage.
1: Yeah.
0: So it's their journey. It just depends on that child. So, for example, for me being diagnosed at 4, but from birth to 4, it's my parent knew sign language. They wish they would learn it, but they wanted me to speak, so I'm thankful for that.
1: Right.
0: But there are times that if they learn the basic,
1: it would have helped.
0: Yeah,
1: yes.
0: It did help. But funny, my two brothers used to look after me while my parents were at work.
1: Of course, yeah.
0: And we developed a sign
1: language. Your own sign language?
0: Yeah, we had our own. And there was one point that both parents came home and they were like, and I was pointing at the cupboard, and my brother just turned around and said he wants milk.
1: Right.
0: And they were like, how did you know that? Because we developed it.
1: Yes.
0: So if we could have developed that basic sign, home sign, these are important times, you know.
1: Have you got a family of your own, George?
0: Yeah, I've got my wife deaf.
1: Right.
0: My three children are hearing.
1: Right.
0: Yeah, so...
1: Interesting.
0: Yeah, and
1: and your wife will have your own language as well.
0: Yeah, but the children
1: are
0: learning.
1: Her own instructions, own sign language to tell you what to do.
0: Yeah, but they do know what we're talking about, so they're learning by watching us.
1: And they've been brought up with it?
0: Yeah, they were brought up with it. And they're CODA, children of deaf adults, which means it stands for children of deaf adults.
1: Yes, CODA.
0: So CODA. And that... That is a thing, yeah. They can be quite challenging. They've got their own world of, you know, how to get away with things.
1: From us, behind your back, sort of thing. All the tricks of the trade.
0: Yeah, parents' night, and they're saying, no, we don't want you booking interpreters. They'll tell you what they're saying.
1: I like that one. That one was coming in handy. It's all these aspects, George, of a handicap, if you like, that normally people don't think about, because it doesn't enter their spectrum. Mm. But it's a whole world, isn't it? It's a whole different world.
0: Yeah.
1: Something that I'd mentioned to you earlier on, we never really explored it. I always felt with my daughter Louise that because she had cystic fibrosis and knew that she wasn't fit, she was in hospital so much, I thought she compensated for it in other ways, that she had other gifts, if you like. You know, she was better at maybe understanding what was going on. She was very astute. I think when you've got a vulnerability like that, that maybe does that. Do you think that applies to deaf people as well, that they compensate and have better senses?
0: We've got skills of, you know, using our eyes all the time. You know,
1: you need to be observant.
0: Yeah, observing all the time. But observing can be quite tiring, especially for a deaf child going into a school, mainstream school, okay, they've got a supporting press, but when it comes to playtime, they're observing and they're lip reading, and we did that session of like reading practice.
1: Yes.
0: You went, how did you find it?
1: Yeah.
0: How did you find it? Was it tiring or?
1: Yes. Yeah, the focus. It's whenever you're doing something where you need to concentrate and focus like uh-huh. that, you come out, you don't know why you're exhausted. It's like driving.
0: Uh-huh.
1: You drive and think, I've done nothing today. All I did was drive for 5 hours.
0: Yeah.
1: But you're knackered because your concentration level.
0: Yeah, so you did it for 5 minutes.
1: Yes.
0: You're mad and doing that all day.
1: Aye.
0: So that is quite tiring. And then you come home from school, then you're going into doing sports, and you've got to go through all that again with trying to like read what coaches are saying, what's going on in training, and then you get home and you're
1: exhausting.
0: Definitely,
1: Because it's your whole life.
0: Mm-hmm, yeah. And that's why I love the game with the deaf community.
1: Right.
0: I've got access to what's being said, what instruction I need to do, the tactic and stuff like
1: that. You're all on the same boat?
0: Yeah. Huh?
1: You're all on the same boat?
0: Yeah. Yeah. Yeah. We all understand each other. And,
1: yes.
0: Yeah.
1: I remember when I worked in Pitt Street in police headquarters in Glasgow. It's not there anymore. It's been demolished. But we used to go up to a pub after the back shift, maybe. We would go up to a pub on Blythewood Square, just round about there.
0: Mm-hmm.
1: And there was a pub where, I think there must have been a deaf society. It's maybe still there, George, in town.
0: Right.
1: But people from the deaf society would come into the pub at the end of their shift as well. There'd maybe be half a dozen or more. And it was the strangest pub atmosphere because there was nobody chatting. They were all signing.
0: Yeah.
1: But they would all burst out laughing at the same time. So it was it's an interesting environment.
0: How did you feel when you were in that environment? Did you feel?
1: It was fine. Yeah. It didn't feel any different. It was just a pub. It was just quieter with all the people, but it was quiet, you know?
0: Yeah.
1: But they were nice people. They would still just behave like just normal people, you know, just without the volume. And all the signing going on all the time. It's when things like that happen, you realise you're the outsider, you know?
0: Yeah.
1: We were maybe three or four guys in the corner who were the outsiders.
0: Yeah.
1: They could have been talking about us.
0: But then they feel outsiders all
1: the
0: time.
1: All
0: they
1: the
0: go
1: time.
0: Into any pub.
1: Yes.
0: So they kind of feel...
1: Any public place.
0: Yeah.
1: Hopefully the awareness thing and the inclusive thing means that we now have more understanding. That's why we're doing this, I suppose, is so that there's more understanding out there.
0: Yeah.
1: Because you must have been bullied as a kid because of your deafness, George. Because any difference, anyone that's different in any way is going to get picked on, aren't they?
0: It's not just in Scotland, this is just
1: the world. It's just children. When I was at school, if you wore glasses, you would have a nickname or something. Yeah. You know, it was any difference, ginger hair, a wee bit overweight, anything at all, you were going to get picked on. Okay, let's have some music, George, and then I want to speak to you a wee bit about your coaching, because you're a coach as well.

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1: Sorry?
0: Og vi var AC/DC, I was playing that joint. I know you're not into the music, but I know Hannah, she was banging her head away there at the AC/DC stuff. Good, George. George, let's speak a wee bit about your coaching after I have a wee word from Sonny G.
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2: Sunny G, for community development, created by volunteers, made in Govan.
0: George, normally the first thing I get covered by somebody in here is where they're from, because Govan has got such an influence on people's lives, people that have travelled away and successful and all the rest of it, and there always seems to be a Govan connection, and you're no different. You were brought up in Pollock.
1: Yeah.
0: Whereabouts in Pollock?
1: Crookston.
0: Crookston?
1: Yeah, Brockburn Road.
0: Right, at the nice end.
1: Yeah, definitely.
0: And your parents were from Govan?
1: Yeah, both of them, yeah.
0: Govan Road?
1: Govan Road, yeah.
0: Did you live in Govan Road at one point as well then?
1: No.
0: You're an incomer the day then?
1: Yeah, so they both got married and moved to Pollock, yeah.
0: Right.
1: Yeah.
0: Moved down in the world. We call that South Govan.
1: Right.
0: Okay. Yeah, I know you stay in Paisley now. That's West Govan.
1: Uh-huh.
0: Okay, you're getting the hang of this.
1: Right, okay. That's new to me.
0: So, Govan parents, what did they do, George? What were they involved in? Was there any deafness in the family? Is it hereditary?
1: No, but my grandparents, my granddad, his great-great-grandparents were both deaf.
0: Right.
1: And they went to a deaf school in Glasgow.
0: Would that be 100 years ago or something?
1: It was 1894 they met, and they met through deaf school back then.
0: Right. Yeah.

0: What do you do with the football team? You're coach there?
1: No, I'm the chairman for the club.
0: Right.
1: So we're focused on just futsal at the moment.
0: Right. Okay.
1: Yeah, so.
0: And is it all deaf players?
1: All deaf players, yeah. From main team, yeah.
0: Okay. Very interesting. What I wanted to speak to you about for the last part of the show, I suppose, was coaching, because you've travelled. You're wearing a Tokyo 2025. What was that?
1: Yeah, so, as you know, that we've got deaf team, and then we've got Scotland Deaf International.
0: Okay.
1: But we've also got Great Britain Deaf.
0: All right, okay.
1: So they're involved in Deaf Olympics, which happened every 4 years.
0: Right.
1: And that last one was in Tokyo, Japan. So I was over there for GB Deaf women football team.
0: Oh, we had women and men teams in?
1: Sorry?
0: We had both teams in, both men and women.
1: Yeah, men and women. So I was involved in the women's team.
0: Okay.
1: We
0: How'd you go on?
1: Sorry?
0: How did you go on?
1: We got bronze.
0: Wow.
1: Which is good.
0: Well, how many teams were there? Was there only three teams?
1: There was not a lot of women's football team there. But it was quite difficult to get gold, because America obviously get a lot of funding and
0: yes,
1: everything all paid for, and GB had to fundraise themselves, which was really difficult.
0: Yeah.
1: We couldn't take all the players that we wanted.
0: Right.
1: So.
0: Yeah, it's just the way of the world, isn't it? And there'd be some countries couldn't get at all because of funding.
1: Mm-hmm.
0: What was the experience like in Tokyo?
1: It was good.
0: Because I'm going in a month.
1: Sorry?
0: I'm going in a month.
1: Yeah. To Japan. Oh, lovely, lovely country.
0: Yeah.
1: Lovely. It was well organised and everything, you know. All sports, it was really good. Really
0: are they very sporty, the Japanese?
1: Oh, they're fast, yeah. Yeah, different culture, beautiful country.
0: Yeah.
1: Hope you enjoy it when you go.
0: Yeah, I'm sure I will. Going to China as well. So the coaching, what other coaching are you involved in now then? That was the British ladies team.
1: Yeah, I've just...
0: Are you going with the Scotland team?
1: Yeah, I'm currently with the Scotland Deaf team.
0: Are you in Turkey?
1: Sorry?
0: Were you in Turkey?
1: We were in Turkey, our first tournament away back in 2024.
0: Istanbul?
1: Yeah.
0: Istanbul?
1: And that was our first tournament. I think we did actually quite well.
0: Right.
1: We beat Wales 3-2, draw with Greece 1-1.
0: Okay.
1: England we lost 2-1.
0: Ah.
1: And Germany we lost 4-0.
0: Right.
1: But it was a good experience for the boys.
0: Yes, your first tournament.
1: First tournament.
0: What an experience for the players.
1: Yeah, it was really, really good. So para football is supporting us now, so we're looking forward to.
0: Is that new that para football?
1: Well, they're helping to get the team up and running and
0: to get the funding together.
1: Yeah, get the funding together.
0: The logistics.
1: Raise awareness, not just for deaf, but other sports, like power wheel and cerebral palsy. And,
0: yes.
1: Yeah. So, without them, I think we would probably struggle.
0: Yeah. And it's about all those disciplines, because walking football comes under the auspices of Para Football Scotland.
1: Yeah.
0: Because the way it was explained to me is that the para is about parallel.
1: Yeah.
0: So it means that we're playing football, but the rules have been adapted to suit the specific needs of a group of people.
1: Mm-hmm.
0: Like you were talking about the referee having a flag for deaf players, stuff like that. And for walking football, it's adapted for age.
1: Yeah.
0: To make it safe.
1: Yeah.
0: So there's no sliding tackles. There's no tackles, in fact. It's non-contact walking football.
1: Yeah.
0: There's a height restriction that the ball can't go over a crossbar height.
1: Yeah.
0: Three touches, which means everybody's included, because you can't take the ball and run about with it all day.
1: Right.
0: You have to pass it. You're only allowed three touches, so you need to keep passing the ball.
1: Yeah.
0: So those rules are adapted. Are there adaptations to the rules in deaf football?
1: No, just the level of hearing loss.
0: Right. So it's more about that communication and understanding,
1: the referee,
0: etc.
1: Yeah. We've spoken about it before, you know, if you have that level of hearing loss, you can play for Scotland, but if not, then still tell them to come.
0: Yes.
1: You know, their level of hearing loss might drop down, we don't know,
0: but
1: still being included, you know.
0: Good.

0: but it's very important that you know, it, mainstream football showing Scottish youth football, any of the players that they feel that they need support, I would recommend contact Para Football to get that advice. Yeah. What?
1: Yes. How, sign how, posting.
0: I sign posting them over to them, and
1: because every area will be different. There'll be more facilities in the cities, I would imagine, than there are. That's just the way it is. But there'll still be clubs. Your nearest place will still be there that Para Football can signpost you, or the Deaf Children's National Deaf Children's Society. Your website.
0: Yeah, we're kind of more focused on supporting families with hearing loss and education and other stuff. But in sports, football, definitely contact Para, Scottish Para Football. They can give them guidance and
1: specific.
0: And hopefully going forward with all these mainstream coaches have better understanding how to coach deaf children, because if they play football at the earliest days, they'll be great players, you know, and it's good for Scotland Deaf, for Scotland Deaf in the future. You always get that deaf children, I wish I could play for Scotland. You can. There's always a Scotland Deaf team there. If they,
1: there's a pathway. How do you scout it then? How do you need to go about looking for it? Do they get referred to you?
0: Yeah, I mean, if anybody lets me know there's a deaf player in their team, let me know. But just as I said recently, I went to see this young boy in West Dumbartonshire, new playing for Livingston. It's a great player. Just how I recognised him, the way he was kind of visualised and everything. And
1: so you could see from the 22 players on
0: funny,
1: the pitch.
0: Funny enough, I parked the car and I was like, he looks like a good player. And then I got toward the park and it was actually him.
1: Right. So it was his playing that attracted you?
0: It was really great.
1: What position does he play? What position does he play?
0: He was playing right wing.
1: Right.
0: You know, but then second half he was playing on the other side.
1: Good players can play anywhere, can't they?
0: Yeah.
1: What position did you play, George?
0: Right wing.
1: Right.
0: Yeah.
1: Were you a Drinky Johnson or were you fast?
0: More or less, I was number seven for
1: number seven. It takes me back when we had numbers, it made sense.
0: Yeah.
1: You sign a player now, his squad number's 1594.
0: Right.
1: Number seven, wee Jinky. Willie Henderson, all the wingers that we had back in the day. Are you a football supporter, George? Who's your team?
0: Rangers.
1: Right. And you go, you're a season ticket holder?
0: I was a season ticket holder.
1: Not anymore?
0: No.
1: Not now?
0: Not now anymore.
1: I don't blame you.
0: It's too expensive.
1: It is expensive, aye, and they're rubbish.
0: At the moment.
1: Apart from that, the pendulum swings, doesn't it? Mm-hmm. It's just taking a bit longer to swing this time than you would expect. That's your, that's the bug, what you've got to bear.
0: But if you give me a choice to go and watch Rangers or a deaf player, I would go and watch a deaf player.
1: A deaf player?
0: Yeah, definitely.
1: Yeah. The clubs, not so much. Well, yeah, obviously Rangers and Celtic have got the biggest influence in Scottish football.
0: Yeah.
1: Do you get a good reception when you go and speak to community clubs? You know, like the Aberdeens or Dundee Uniteds or Dundees or whoever. Are they included in what we're doing here and facilitating deaf football?
0: We're not getting that.
1: No,
0: not at the moment. No, but what I do know, clubs out there are trying to improve deaf awareness within their club for the fans to be feeling inclusive.
1: Okay,
0: you know,
1: they're thinking more of the spectators come to watch the game. I think the whole world's getting better at that, George. I'm sure I read something maybe a year or so ago about. Facilities, theatres and venues like that are now required to make some facilities available for deaf people or blind people for that matter,
0: or
1: wheelchair access, all that kind of thing.
0: Newcastle United had a jacket that they put on, and if it was a goal getting scored, it vibrates to feel that
1: they
0: feel included. You know, and Chelsea Football Club had a screen signing the players' names.
1: Right.
0: Players coming up on the screen, who's actually playing.
1: Yes.
0: Because you don't have that access, who's playing when they make that announcement, which is...
1: That's interesting.
0: Yeah.
1: Because we do it on telly for the news, Have you got full access then, do you think, the BBC and whatnot, STV, are they accommodating in sign language? Is that getting better as well?
0: Yeah, it's a lot of subtitles on when the match is on TV.
1: Right, yeah. Subtitles, yeah.
0: But it's covering the score. You can't see the score, which is annoying. You know,
1: yes.
0: Could be coming home. And,
1: yeah. You missed the goal because of the subtitles.
0: Yeah.
1: And see whoever does the subtitles, they can't spell.
0: Ah, well.
1: You notice that as well.
0: No,
1: you're
0: I'm watching the game.
1: There. Oh, you're watching the game, of course. And you don't need to listen to the commentary. Ah, sometimes I turn it down.
0: Right.
1: With certain commentators that are not mentioned here.
0: Right.
1: But some of them just annoy you, don't they? They just,
0: right.
1: Aye. So you've got the... You can switch that off.
0: Go on, let's switch it off, just watch the game.
1: George, I must thank you. I told you it goes quickly in here, didn't I? Yeah. And I know it's the first time you've done something like this. You've done a fantastic job. It's been great to hear how the world, from a deaf person's perspective, how different it is, and yet how exactly the same it is. Do you know what I mean?
0: Mm.
1: Because it's the same world. It's just trying to include people and make sure that they understand what's going on round about them. How about you, Hannah? Are you okay? Is she still there?
2: Yes, all good, thank you.
1: Good, good. You enjoyed the show?
2: Been very good.
1: Good. You've been on Sunny G Radio here in Govan, Sunny Govan Radio 103.5. George McGowan, please keep doing what you do and come back and speak to us after the next tournament that you're at and let us know how you go on.
0: Thank you.
1: Thanks, George.
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3: Good afternoon, Govan. You're listening to The Power Hour here on Sunny Govan with me as your host, Kyle Thompson. It is a bright and sunny day here in Govan, which is great. Whose phone is that? My goodness. Yeah, amazing weather. 20 degrees and somewhat here in Govan, so I'm boiling in Studio One. The first song I've got for you is Heaven is 10 zillion light years away, and it's by Stevie Wonder. This is off his 1974 album, goodness, I'm going to butcher this, Fulfilling This First Finale, there you go, released in 1974, and this is the second track of the album. Here it is.

a Stevie Wonder, and heaven is 10 zillion light years away. I Have Got You've Got Me Crying Again by the Four Freshmen up next. This single was released in 1957, and the song was originally written back in 1933. It's been covered by various different musicians like Bing Crosby, Dean Martin, Ray Charles, originally written by Isham Jones and Charles Newman. Yeah, and I really enjoy this version. And another fun fact, the Four Freshmen helped inspire the next band after the break. So I'll give you a clue there. Hopefully, here is the Four Freshmen.

0: and I'm from Good Food Scotland, and I'm here to talk about the community larders that we run across Glasgow. We currently run 8 spaces, which are affordable food shops. We've got them in Three Hills, Sandy Hills, Cardonald, Lint House, Knightswood. We've got 2 in Torrey Glen and Kennishead. We offer a range of food and household products at an affordable price. It costs £1 to be a member, and you pay that each month, and then after that there is no limit on how many times you can visit the shop. Alongside that, we also offer a thing called our wraparound services. So in each larder, each month there'll be people coming in from different charities which offer up different services. 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We also are always looking for volunteers to come out. So if you're interested, please find us on Facebook. Each of the pages have their own Facebook page, or you can email me directly at will@goodfoodscotland.org, and I can put you in touch with the specific larder coordinator. Please check us out. We're open each week. Most are open 2 days a week, but you can find more information on our Facebook pages. Thank you very much, and then we hope to see you in the shop soon.
1: Hi, I'm Tricia, and I'm a volunteer at Fairfield Heritage Museum. 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We are at 1048 Govan Road, and our opening hours at present are 11 a.m. until 4 p.m, Monday through to Sunday. Winter hours will be from the 1st of November until the 12th of December. Fairfields will then close and reopen on the 12th of January. And ours, again, will be 1 till 4, Monday to Friday. 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You don't need an appointment, and there is no charge.
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6: You're listening to the Power Hour here on Sunny Govan Community Radio. I have got It's About Time by the Beach Boys up next. This was released in their 1970 album Sunflower, and the song was written by Dennis Wilson as well as Bob Berkman, Al Jardine and Carl Wilson. Now, this song is about uniting love and all the different cultures that are going on and how to respect each other. It's a very groovy song, and that's why I picked it. It's very good. So here is It's About Time.

That was "It's About Time" by the Beach Boys. I have got "The Climb" up next by Miley Cyrus. Now, this was released back in 2009, and this was a number 4 hit in the Billboard Top 100 in America. This is described as a country pop power ballad, and it's where Miley Cyrus sings about how rewarding the journey is of life despite having quite an unsure ending. And this was actually made for the Hannah Montana movie, which was many, many, many years ago. And I was a big fan of Hannah Montana many years ago. Here's "The Climb".

0: Are you a woman with something to say? 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
1: Hi, it's Caroline from Menopause Warriors Scotland. We have really exciting news. We have Dr. Louise Newson, who has been actively involved with the UK Parliament, primarily as a vocal campaigner on our behalf on how we are treated in the hormones.
2: It's amazing, isn't it, Caroline? So we're holding this amazing speakers event on Saturday, the 19th of September, between 2 and 4 in Govan Linthouse Parish Church in the centre of Govan. 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
2: 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They've got flyers and it's got a QR code on it, and they'll be able to help you apply for the ballot. We would say to apply ASAP because the response has been incredible, and we're going to be going on to a waiting list pretty soon, so this is why we are doing the advert, so that you get the chance to come and see it.
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7: You're listening to The Power Hour here on Sunny Govan Radio. I have got For Pete's Sake up next, and it's by The Monkees. This was the closing theme music of season 2 of the TV show The Monkees, and this single was released in 1967. And I like the title because it's very fun to say. So here's For Pete's Sake.

That's for Pete's Sake by the Monkees. Up next, I'm going to give a bit of context to the song. So, I was nosing through Instagram, as one would normally do, and I came across this song, which is called Family Guy, which one word, by the way, Family Guy, and it's by a band called Fiona Vere, also one word. Now, these guys and gals, they're from Montreal, Quebec, Canada, and this song, Family Guy, was released fairly recently, last month, and I heard it, and I was blown away. For a title that is obviously Family Guy, the song's incredible. I like all the, like, the dynamics within the song. I'll let you play it. I'll let myself play it. It's very enjoyable. So here is Family Guy.

0: Hi, I'm Steve Plummer from 12 Guitars. We're based at Harmony Row in Govan, and we've been based in Govan since we started the organization 5 years ago. What we do at 12 Guitars is basically make guitar playing and tuition for guitar playing accessible to anybody in the community across the whole of Glasgow and the west of Scotland, but specifically around the Govan area. We have a number of services that we operate. We have a partnership with Magpie's Eye, where we retail many of our refurbished and recycled and upcycled instruments and accessories. So please feel free to jump in there and see what bargains can be had. All of the proceeds from that helps us to support our accessibility for guitar playing to the community. We also run a Wednesday evening waterfront nights for beginners and intermediate to advanced players. And all of the information on that and all of the other services we provide can be found at 12guitars.org. That's 12, 1, 2, guitars, all strung together, .org. Or you can email me at steve@12guitars.org. We love to make music with everybody in the community, so please get along to Waterfront Nights, check out the shop, or just drop us an inquiry if you'd like to support what we do, whether it's giving lessons to people in the community, or just helping out refurbing guitars, restringing them, and getting them ready for the retail. Thank you.
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8: 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I've got Mary's Prayer up next by Danny Wilson. This was released in 1987. It was the first ever single, and they are from Dundee, which is pretty cool. And I just want to say, before I play this, I love the music video. That was my first introduction to the song, and the music video aesthetically is kind of like this... I don't know how to describe it. It's just very cool to look at. It's like different animation techniques, different like drawing techniques, the way that's lit as well. It's just very good to watch. If you have the chance to, please look at the music video for Mary's Prayer. And that I shall play.

That's Mary's Prayer by Danny Wilson. Up next, I have Dreams Via Memories by Ceramic Animal. Now, Ceramic Animal are based in Doylestown, Pennsylvania, in the United States of America. And this song was off their first album called The Cart, which was released in 2016. I listened to it and I really enjoyed the intro and the groove of the song. So here's Dreams Via Memories.

0: Are you a musician or a band looking for the perfect space to create and nurture your sound? Carlton Studios, located in the heart of Glasgow, can offer these opportunities and so much more, including recording and mixing facilities, equipment hire, 4 rehearsal rooms, tuition rooms, music tuition, instrument hire and repairs. For more information on other services we offer, why not give us a call on 0141 429 5723, visit our website www.carltonstudios.uk or check our social pages on Facebook and Instagram. Carlton Studios, the beating heart of the Glasgow music scene. With more misinformation being shared than ever, it's crucial to separate fact from fiction when discussing refugees and asylum seekers in the UK. We often see headlines claiming people with refugee status are flooding the country and illegally entering the UK, while social media accounts continue to spread misinformation around refugees. But how much of this is actually true? Let's tackle some of the biggest myths and break down the facts.
1: Myth 8. Deterrence measures will stop people smugglers profiting off vulnerable people.
2: Reality, there is no evidence that deterrent methods such as banning people from the country and deporting them to other countries will stop smugglers. Many people are already fleeing conflict and persecution. If the UK government expanded safe routes, fewer refugees would need to turn to smugglers.
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8: 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I have got Is This Love by Whitesnake up next. This is a glam metal ballad, I'm going to say. It's really popular online. I'm really surprised to say that out loud. This was a massive single for Whitesnake. It reached number 8 in the UK singles chart back then. Yeah, I really enjoy it. So here is This Love.

That's Is This Love by Whitesnake. Up next, I have Warm Pop. It's going to be a bit of a tricky name, so excuse me. So it's E-Spirit Kusu, and it's with George Clanton as well. My goodness, that's a mouthful. Yeah, Warm Pop, I've also heard online quite a lot. It's a very synth-heavy, dreamscapey song. It's from their album 2017 called 200% Electronica. It's inspired by internet trends like Vaporwave, which takes aesthetics from the 90s and 2000s and the internet back then, and turning into music and aesthetic to now, which is pretty cool. And this song is very nice to listen to. So here is a wee bit of Warm Pop for you.

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1: 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Or call us on 0141 440 0963. 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Whether you're struggling with benefits, caring for someone, or just want to plan ahead, we're here to support you. This is Gordon from Glasgow Action for Pensioners. 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
6: 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I have got Puppet on a String by Sandy Shaw up next. This represented the United Kingdom in the 1967 Eurovision Song Contest, where it became first place, and it was the first ever Great British song, Great Britain's first ever song to win Eurovision, which is pretty cool. And yeah, why not? Let's go, Puppet on the String.

0: String.
1: That's Puffin' a String by Sandy Shaw. The final song I've got for you is Manic Monday by The Bangles. And guess who's back from last week to write the songs? It's Prince. He's back. I can't escape him. Honestly. This was written back in 1985. And yes, it's one of The Bangles' most popular songs. And I just want to take the time to say thank you very much for listening to The Power Hour. As always, I've been Kyle Thompson. Thank you so much. And bye-bye for now.

Hello, everyone. Welcome to Just John's Jams, and opening up the show with Jumpin' Jack Flash from 1968 by the Rolling Stones. I chose to play that because, yeah, Charlie Watts died 5 years ago today, and yeah, felt fitting to just open with a Stones song. Today's theme is actually writers, or stuff relating to writing or journalism or authors or whatever. Charlie didn't write any of the Stones songs. It was basically Mick and Keith who wrote everything. Some connection I suppose you could make to Jumpin' Jack Flash regarding authors, writers, books, whatever, is that you buy a whole lot of books on Amazon these days, and recently Jumpin' Jack Flash was used for an Amazon advert, specifically AWS, which is the connectivity that keeps us all moving. It's what allows you to listen to this on Mixcloud right now, or on TuneIn, or any other site. But we got songs coming up from the likes of Kate Bush, Elton John, and The Jam. But first things first, the other major band of the 60s, The Beatles, and Paperback Writer. Paper.

Waiting to Reach You by Travis from The Man Who in 1999. Yeah, Fran Healy said that he'd listened to that whilst listening to 74 to 75 by an American band called The Connells, or The Connells, who are a jangle pop band, kind of like R.E.M., from Raleigh in North Carolina. And he said he took the guitar chords from Wonderwall and Do You Know What I Mean by Oasis, famously a band who didn't exactly have original material all the time, but yeah, he's taking some of theirs. And it even contains the lyric, "And what's a Wonderwall anyway?" He was like, yeah, I took it. What are you going to do? There was a mashup around the time of Boulevard of Broken Dreams coming out, which also took some inspiration from Wonderwall, according to Noel Gallagher, and it's called Boulevard of Broken Songs. And it contains bits of both tracks. But as Elvis Costello, who you're going to hear later on as well, once said, how rock and roll works is you take the broken pieces of another tune and you make a new toy. That's what I did. So you're listening to Just Jones Jams on Sunny Govan, and we also have WhatsApp if you want to get in touch with us, 07386012775. That's 07386012775. Tell us about your day, enjoying the sun, you enjoying listening to the show or anything at all, just get in touch. Now, there was a newspaper back in the day. Some people might feel really old me saying back in the day here, given that it was only 15 years ago that it closed after the phone hacking scandal. But for anyone who's younger listening to this, there was a tabloid newspaper back in the day called The News of the World. It was shut down after a scandal called the phone hacking scandal, but we have a song called The News of the World as well, presumably named after that newspaper, by The Jam.

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0: Oh, here we go, man.

theme from The Eternal, Back to the Future. One of those just utterly perfect films in every way. It's a stage show nowadays. I don't know if it was or is coming to Glasgow. I saw it advertised at the Edinburgh Playhouse. I was in Edinburgh for The Fringe the other day, seeing Daniel Sloss, who, by the way, is absolutely hilarious. And yeah, they were advertising the Back to the Future musical. I don't know any of the songs from apart from The Power of Love and Johnny B. Goode, because I'm like, you can't make the Back to the Future musical without those two songs. They're just the two songs that everyone thinks of when they hear that. I'm sure the other tracks are great as well, though. Huey Lewis and the News, that's the connection there, because the band can be the connection as well, not just the name of the song. I am going to kind of stretch it. No, not kind of stretch it, really stretch it with this as well, because you can write an article, you can write a magazine column, you can also write a book. So Booker T and the MGs. I'm sorry, Green Onions.

0: Elton John and Leanne Rimes, written in the stars. Yeah, from the musical Aida, which is based on the Verdi opera of the same name. It's it was written apparently to celebrate the opening of the Suez Canal. Or sorry, he was asked to write an opera about the Suez Canal, but he declined. And then it was proposed as a celebratory opera set in ancient Egypt. And then Elton John and Tim Rice did the music for that, just as they did for the Lion King. Tim wrote the lyrics and Elton wrote the music. And then, yeah, a duet with, pretty sure Leanne Rimes was still a teenager at the time, because it was around the time of Can't Fight the Moonlight and How Do I Live. She was mega at that point. We're just going to go to a break now, but we're back in a wee bit with music from the likes of Springsteen and Elvis Costello. So stay tuned and we'll be right back.
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2: Hi, my name is Alison Cherry and I am from Get Govan Gleaming. Get Govan Gleaming is a group who gets together around about once a month in various parts of the Govan area to pick up litter, clean streets one by one, and generally make the environment a nicer place to live. There's benefits on both sides for the people that are doing the picking and the people who live in the areas that we are working in. Many times on each litter pick, we have random people coming up to us in the streets, thanking us, sometimes looking a little bit bemused about why we're doing this, but ultimately it's such good feedback and they're very, very appreciative. And I just feel if you're living in a clean environment, it does help so many on so many other levels. On a mental health level, on a societal level, people like to live in a clean area. We meet once a month on a Saturday morning at 10:30. We move around the Greater Govan area. All equipment is supplied. We've got the litter pickers, the bin bags, the gloves, everything that you need is supplied. We would absolutely love for more people to join us and just really make a difference. The more people we have, the bigger difference that we can make. And that's what it's all about. It's a community getting together to make where we live a more pleasant place to stay.
3: 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We have a homework club that supports children who are refugees, asylum seekers, or have additional learning needs that don't have support for at home. This club provides one-to-one tutoring in math, English, biology, chemistry, and physics after school with volunteers. We also support volunteers working with us who work one-to-one with children, which can be really great, building your experience in educational settings. 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The other half of our organization is ESOL and IT classes, principally for refugees and asylum seekers. 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All our adult classes are free and we can offer travel reimbursement to people if they need it. We do require registration for all our offerings. 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
4: 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Everybody's loving Sonny Govan.

Christina Aguilera and Express from the soundtrack to the Burlesque film from 2010. Yeah, the soundtrack for that was done by Christina and Cher. And I mentioned the Back to the Future musical earlier on, as well as Aida. Well, we're talking more and more about stage musicals today because Burlesque is also a stage show now. I believe that's coming to like the Kings pretty soon, in the next couple of months or so. You can make a musical out of basically any film these days. But yeah, she wrote that. And of course, the connection there, The Express, Daily Express, and there's other Express newspapers as well. It's a common title to have in papers everywhere else. Show Me How You Burlesque is the B-side to that. But yeah, it's all about, burlesque dancers. We still got some more songs to play for you, but just a reminder, WhatsApp 07386012775. That's 07386012775. Get in touch, tell us about what's going on, you enjoying the show, or anything at all, just get in touch. We love to hear from our Sunji listeners. You're listening to Just John's Jams, and I mentioned Elvis Costello earlier on with regards to the inspiration for other songs. Doesn't necessarily need to be plagiarism, it can be inspiration or whatever. One of his songs from the early 1980s is called Every Day I Write the Book.

Elvis Costello and the Attractions, Every Day I Write the Book. Punch the Clock is the album that that features on from 1983. It was their eighth album. Elvis has, in recent years, started wearing tinted glasses or sunglasses, I'm not sure which. But back in the day, yeah, he was famous for his big specs. The black, thick black rimmed ones were the ones from the late 70s on albums like this year's Girl. On the front cover of Punch the Clock, he's just got like big round glasses. If you remember John Major back in the day, it's the kind of glasses that he used to wear. Elvis said of that song, it was a song, Every Day I Write the Book, was a song that he wrote in just 10 minutes, almost as a challenge to himself. He said, I thought maybe I could just write a simple, almost formula song and make it mean something. I was quite happy with it, and I tried to do it in like a lover's rock arrangement. And I was less invested less emotionally in it than any other songs from that time. Yet it's the one everyone warmed to. Hey, sometimes it just works like that. I mean, 1 Week by the Bare Naked Ladies is their most famous song, and Ed Robertson has said that he wrote that in about 5 minutes. It was just some silly lyrics that came to him. But hey, it works. Yeah, continuing with the Just John's Jams theme on Sonny Govan today. Yes, Every Day I Write the Book. All about writing today. And you can write us a message on WhatsApp if you want, 07386012775, and just let us know about your day. And also, if you are into, if you want some help with writing a CV or doing a job application, Javed can help you with that. Just email Javed, J-A-V-E-D, at sunnyg.org, and you can book an appointment with him, and he can help you go over anything that you're struggling with and just give you some advice. Now, my next song that I'm going to play for you is by the boss himself, Mr. Bruce Springsteen, a man who's been in the game for, what, coming on 60 years now? Yeah, the E Street Band have been together since the early 70s. And his, I can't remember if it was, his most recent album, I think, yeah, Letter to You, which came out in 2020. And this is the title track from it, which is a letter to his fans.

0: Springsteen and Letter to You. And apologies, no, his most recent album is called Only the Strong Survive. It's a covers album that he released in 2022, but that was his last album of original material, so there's that. Now, time for another long song, and don't know if anyone saw the Wuthering Heights movie this year, but Kate Bush is certainly very famous for a song named after that that particular book.
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3: Turn it up, Glasgow.

biggest hit from 1978, and yes, inspired by Heathcliff and Kathy, the characters in Wuthering Heights. Yeah, Margot Robbie and Jacob Elordi, who are both Australian, starred in the Wuthering Heights movie that came out earlier this year. Emerald Fennell, who also did Saltburn, was the director, and yeah, Charlie XCX came in to do the soundtrack as well, because I can't remember if Charlie did the music for Saltburn, but the fact that Electro House was the theme of her album Brats, and some Electro House songs, including Perfect Exceder, were used on the soundtrack for Saltburn. Maybe if they didn't know each other, then Emerald Fennell just came along and was like, yeah, Charlie, you want to do the music for my thing? I'm like, yeah, sure. Also, the Velvet Underground legend John Cale did a song for that with Charlie XCX as well. Two completely different generations, two completely different artists, but John's probably at the phase of his life where he's like, yeah, I don't care. I'll just work with whoever I feel like. And now we've come to the end of our show. Thanks so much for tuning in. I'll be back again next week. But yes, this has been Just John's Jams and the Authors and Writers special of a show. Now I'm going to end with a song with the word paper in it. Specifically, Paper Romance by Groove Armada.

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0: 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This is Coolio with The Flow, and you're checking out the sweet sounds of Sonny Govan. Don't touch that dial, son.
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7: 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On this show, we're going to cover visual arts and music, the DIY scene, interesting things that are going on in Glasgow and further afield as well. The first track on today's show is by William Orbit featuring Beth Orton, and it's called Water from a Vine Leaf. It's taken from his album Strange Cargo 3 and was released in 1993.
8: Like many people, I was sad to hear that William Orbit passed away recently, as many of the tracks he created were iconic and take you right back to the 1990s.

That track was by William Orbit featuring Beth Orton and was called Water from a Vine Leaf. It was taken from the album Strange Cargo 3 that was released in 1993. R.I.P. William Orbit. On today's show, I interviewed DJs and various people involved with the recent Optica event at SWG3. This was part of the Commonwealth Games cultural programme. Optica was an immersive audio-visual event that aimed to bring together electronic music, immersive digital artworks and audience-responsive environments in a large-scale experience. The lineup for Optica featured a variety of mostly Glasgow-based artists: Ilo, David Craik, Georgina Penscart, Jamie Thompson, Conks on Pax, Nightwave, Petrichor and Antiflow. This next track is by Antiflow, who was one of the DJs that I interviewed. This track is called La Samaria and it's from 2013.

0: That track was La Samaria by Anti-Flu featuring Mamacita, and it was released in 2012 from the album Future Rhythm Machine, and the label was Huntley & Palmer's. This is Janie Nicol on Sunny Govan Community Radio 103.5 FM. For this programme, I went along to the Optica event at SWG3 and I interviewed Pauline McCloy Turtle, who's the creative director of Some Studio and who curated the event. This took place during the sound check, so there is a bit of background noise.
1: My name is Pauline McCloy Turtle. I'm an artist designer and I use creative technology to make events, installations and commercial IP and products. I work with Some Studio. I'm the creative director there, and we're about 8-9 years old now, Glasgow based team of creatives, and we do lots of different things for broadcast media. So we make animation and VFX, we make visuals and real-time immersive work for live or for other artists or musicians. I guess the thing that ties all of our work together is world building, and okay. We typically use real-time technology or 3D animation to make that, or touch designer, you know, something that creates a sense of immersion within a world. And we work with lots of people. We sort of scale up and down depending on the project, and we collaborate loads, and a lot of that is centred either in Glasgow, Edinburgh, Manchester. This project came about, we were approached by the Glasgow 2026 team, some of whom we'd worked with before, and they were aware of some of the work that we were creating. At that time, we were building a product called Save the Rave, which is a perpetual real-time immersive environment for techno artists built in Fortnite. And we've been building that for about a year, and we worked with some of the people involved in Glasgow 2026 in that, and we've been doing a lot of public talks and events for industry. And so they thought it would be a really interesting addition to the programme to have something that was quite audiovisual led. Everyone involved are people that we work with regularly, perhaps in different ways, but they're people that we know, we trust, we enjoy working with. They're great problem solvers, they're great engineers and creative thinkers, or they're great technologists, or they're great artists and designers. Because we had the opportunity, we opened it up to bring in emerging artists and students as well from Glasgow School of Art and the City of Glasgow College. So they came into our Creative Contributors pilot, and they've been working with us behind the scenes for 4 weeks, building out our AR, augmented reality element. So one way we've tried to make this day rave immersive experience more immersive is to have AR activated items. So our t-shirts, our posters, our stickers, you can look at them on your phone, and everyone has a unique piece of 3D art that actually moves and is animated as well. So there's lots of different ways to get inside the world of Optica and also dance and be with other people. Rather than having a lot of people stand here in VR headsets, we wanted them to see one another, feel the energy of one another. And this is a very intimate setting now with the DJ deck, the LED and the audience right all up together, all in the one space. You know, this is a great setting and it naturally brings together interests and skill sets. I'm genuinely looking forward to seeing everyone play, and they all do different things. So Davey and Elo do very disco, funk, loads of fun, high energy stuff. Georgina's on after them, and she does a lot of horror, goth, kind of electro. It's just really cool. It's personal to me. I really love it. And I love when there's women on the bill as well. And I think there should be more opportunities for that. There's Jamie Thompson, who he's like your DJ's DJ. So he plays at Max's on Buena Vista Radio. So he's just very talented and been in the scene for a very long time. And we worked with him through Radio Magnetic a few years ago. We didn't give him a brief. We knew what they played and what they were known for doing, and programmed it throughout the day to take it from fun, high energy, through a bit of a journey into something a little bit more unusual. Pom and Simon's sets are completely modular and live. There's no DJing involved. All live modular sets. And Tom's sets, live, modular and audiovisual. So he mixes the VJs, like the visual and the music live at the same time. Like an octopus. I don't know how. It just blows my mind. But he makes it look easy too. So you're like, this, okay, show me more. So it's just, he's actually
2: doing it live. Yeah. He's not playing like sound files.
1: No.
2: Amazing.
1: No, the whole thing. Simon's also doing a live modular set. So he's playing as Petrichor. And that's a bit heavier, a bit more techno. And then Anti-Flow's closing us out with a world electro set. He is DJing. If we were on the big stage, he might have brought his full band, but he'll be doing that at North Berwick anyway, Fringe by the Sea. Both are great. So we had a huge, huge roster of artists, and we went through and picked the ones we felt would be the best fit for, not necessarily just for the concept of what we're doing, but the brief to us was like the best and brightest of Glasgow. So it feels like a grassroots, homegrown, local heroes.
0: This next track is called Sula in Love Version, and it's by Anti-Flow. It was released in 2017 and it's from the album Theory of Flow Remixed.

0: That track was Sula, In Love Version from Antiflow, and it was released in 2017 from the album Theory of Flow Remixed. This is Janie Nicol on Sunny Govan 103.5 FM with the show Art and Indie, the DIY scene. On today's show, I interviewed DJs and various people involved with the recent Optica event at SWG3. This was part of the Commonwealth Games cultural programme. The next person I spoke to was Laura Froud, who coordinates the engagement programme at SWG3.
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2: So we've always done engagement programs using urban arts, and this year we've launched Music is the Answer, which is the same type of approach but using music, and we're working with a DJ called Hammer. He's a producer here, his studio is here, and we launched this year to run DJ and sound production workshops. So the whole program, the Commonwealth program, has been kind of inspired by the Commonwealth Live program that the venue are running. So nights like tonight, like Optica, we're doing an immersive introduction to immersive creative practice here in the studio on Tuesday, and doing a sound system project inspired by the Mungo's Hi-Fi night. So we've tried to use the programme that's running in the venue as inspiration for really nice high quality experiences for young people. It's broadly aimed at young people, and each activity is kind of targeted to a different age range within that. So some of them are more industry focused and really looking at young people who are looking to build creative careers. Some are for the earlier age range where they might not know what they want to do yet, but they want to try some things out. So it's kind of quite broad. The event that we're doing with Optica on Tuesday is much more looking at that kind of older age range, over 18s, people who are maybe dabbling with careers or have done a bit of training or are currently at university. And that's on Tuesday, so that's an introduction to immersive creative practice using projection mapping and all the kind of software that Pauline and Charles use in their practice. We've got a mission within our organisations, within our charitable purpose, which is to open up pathways into the creative industries for those who don't normally tread them. So from lower socioeconomic backgrounds and that kind of thing. But for this programme, we just want everybody to get involved, as many people as possible. So it's quite a full-on programme, actually. So there's something happening every day for the rest of the holidays. So we've got graffiti workshops happening every week. We've got the sound system project, where young people come in and break apart and rebuild speakers and learn about sound system culture. They're also doing a bit of DJing. And then we've got, a little bit later in the summer, Hammer is doing some small group DJing and sound production workshops. Okay. It's on SWG3 social media and Yardworks social media. We run a year-round programme of engagement, so we work with Glasgow schools on an employability-focused programme. So this building that we're in now, the Yardworks studio, is actually an SQA centre. So we deliver Introduction to the Creative Industries qualifications from this place here, and it's all kids that are finding that school isn't inspiring enough for them. They're maybe not going along, or they're getting any bother when they're there, so they come here instead and learn in a much cooler, much more relaxed environment. But we also do paid-for graffiti workshops. We have funding to do a year-round programme of the music as well now, so just a case of keeping tuned to our social media to see what's coming up, either SWG3 or Yardworks, because we post on both.
0: This next track is Dream On by Depeche Mode, the Octagon Man remix. It's from 2001. Octagon Man was one of the pseudonyms of Saul Kane, who also went by the name of Depth Charge, and he sadly passed away in 2024. He set up the record label Vinyl Solution.

0: That track was Dream On by Depeche Mode, the Octagon Man mix from 2001. This next interview is with Tom Schofield, also known as Conks on Pax. He's a DJ and multimedia artist based in Glasgow.
1: My name's Tom Schofield, but my artist name is Conks on Pax. I'm originally from Paisley, but live in Glasgow, and I'm a musician and visual artist. I went to the art school, graduated like 20 years ago this year, but I think I got into making music as a teenager. In the late 90s, I was really into trance and Fatboy Slim, and I got a Yamaha DGX keyboard, more or less a toy, and then started making my own techno and trance. I started hanging out in 23rd Precinct Records as a teenager and got to know hardcore DJs like Davey Forbes and Mallorca Lee, RIP, from Ultrasonic, and design posters for them. So I kind of got in through a design side of things, doing artwork for Limbo Records, the progressive label from 23rd, and started making music while I was at art school and releasing stuff. My first EP actually was the music I did for a video audiovisual installation at Optimo in about 2010. Yeah, Johnny got us down, and it was like a Fluxus Nam Young Pak style noise thing, and like folk were sitting about on the floor. But I released the tracks as an EP, and then that got me signed to Planet New Records, and I did about 3 albums for them, and I've just been self-releasing stuff, and I'm working on some new things at the moment.
0: The first music I heard from you was on an Optimo the Underground Sounds of Glasgow CD,
1: yeah.
0: that Twitch put out.
1: It was a silly remix of Greg, Magic Daddy. Yeah, I think it was like a voicemail that got cut off or something.
0: First time, drunk
1: or someone was drunk, I can't remember.
0: You're from Paisley?
1: Yeah, so I used to DJ at Club 69. It was probably one of the first clubs I played at when I was about 18 or 19, and we ran a party there. Me and a friend from school did parties there, and then I got asked to take over the Saturday night at art school for a couple of years. So it was Johnny and Hamish that did my machines, and then that stopped, and then my Night of Screamer happened. So it was me, Keith, Johnny, Hamish and Busy and Dirty Larry. We all did alternating Saturdays. So I was DJing a lot back then while DJing at the Brunswick Cellars and organising big Warp parties. Well, that's how I got to know Autechre, and like we did lots of things with Warp, and I started to make music videos for Warp around the same time. So yeah, the art school was a good hub for everything. Lived in Berlin for 5 years, but then came back after COVID. I kind of missed the countryside more than anything. Yeah, Glasgow's always had a very DIY attitude. Like, I've always designed the poster, organised the event, played at it, just done everything yourself because you can't really afford to pay anyone else to do it. Always just been sort of just get on with it attitude, and kind of no one cares, just try, get on with it.
0: You said you'd put out 3 albums, so were they all like self-funded, or did you?
1: No, they were Planet View. So they were on vinyl, and yeah, again, I did artwork, directed all the music videos. Yeah, I think they liked the fact that I just handled everything. But yeah, I'm working with another label at the moment for something for next year, but that's a secret for now. I did a movie, like it was an action thing with Ruby Rose, and that was my first experience scoring an action film. But I worked with another composer, BC Smith, who's a seasoned Hollywood composer and works with Alessandra Cortini a lot. So he taught me how to be a film composer, which is great because it's not something you can learn from watching YouTube videos, which I learned very quickly. But yeah, we co-wrote this quite fun action movie, and it got finished and we got paid, so that was good.
0: Is it tough to survive financially doing what you do? Or
1: I just have to do lots of different things. I'm quite lucky that I don't rely on music because my main source of income, because I'm a graphic designer by trade, so I do a lot of design work.
0: This next track is LA Melody by Conks on Pax from the Ways of Seeing album of 2019.

0: That track was Ellie Melody by Conks on Pax from the Ways of Seeing album, released in 2019. The next person I interviewed was Brian D'Souza, who is also known as Anti-Flow, and he was the winner of the Say Award in 2019. That's the Scottish Album of the Year Award, with his album Radio High Life, which has won accolades for that distinctive Afro-futurist sound that he's developed.
1: I'm Brian D'Souza, also known as Anti-Flow, DJ, music producer, do lots of things with sound and audio. And yeah, I was born in Glasgow, so I'm Glaswegian. Lived here till I was, went to university in Edinburgh, did that, fled back to Glasgow as quickly as I possibly could after the degree. Was living in the south side, Port Shields, for a good few years, and then met a girl who's from Glasgow, and she got a job in London, and so I had to follow her down to London, and I've been in London ever since. I guess I've known Charles and Polo, some studio, quite a while, and they just randomly kind of asked me to do it, and they told me who was on the bill, and I was like, oh, these are all my old friends, essentially, like people that I used to hang out with back in the day. These are old timers that have been doing this for 20 odd years in Glasgow, you know. Tom Compton Pack, we were running nights at the same time, he was doing stuff at the art school. Maya, you know, known her for years. Simon Stokes, Petra, like, you know, we're good friends. So yeah, it was a lineup of kind of old friends, which I think was amazing. I mean, it's such a great way to reconnect with a lot of people, especially when we've been living away from things, and just remind yourself of like the power of this thing of music, but it's really about community. And the fact that like we can bring together all these people who, you know, have maybe gone on and done other things with their lives, but I've got this sort of central kind of anchor back, which is music. Music is the power, and that never goes away. So being able to like reconnect with everyone and have the privilege to be able to come up, you know, on the invite of the event and be able to play some music to people, but also just chat, connect. That's really amazing. That's really special. Everyone always asks about why Anti-Flow. You can read into different ways. I think at the time you got to come up with a name. That was what the mentality was all the time. And so I have an Anti-Flow. That's the first thing. The Anti-Flow, Anti-Flory. She's Goan. My mum's side of family is from Goa, so in India. And so partly it's a nod to that side of the family. My mum always used to compare me and Anti-Flow when we were growing up. So kind of rooted in that, I'd somehow got some kind of connection to her. I like the way that flow is in the title. That was something I was reading about in my degree, psychology. It was like flow, the state of flow, being in this altered state of consciousness and optimal state, where you can find it a lot when you're DJing or when you're on a dance floor and time kind of elapses, and you know, you're just in this like sweet spot of like not thinking about the future or ruminating the past. It's just like you're in the moment, and that to me is really powerful. So that's being in the state of flow. So I like the fact that flow was in there. So those are the kind of main reasons. You pick a name when I released my first record, and all of a sudden you're stuck with it for life, it seems.
0: Yeah, I think it's a great name. I love it. And the fact that you have an Anti-Flow as well, it's just like, yeah, something really poetic there.
1: Yeah, I went to meet her. I travelled a couple of times to India and for gigs, and we did this sort of program as to where she was living at. And that time she was kind of getting on, and she was in this nursing home with a bunch of nuns. And so I tracked her down and kind of tried to, yeah, tell her that I'd appropriated her name, which didn't really kind of make any sense, because she obviously doesn't refer to herself as Anti-Flow. She's just her name. So I gave her a couple of my records, and I was like, look, this is kind of you, and like things like that. And then she was like, oh, you're a musician. So then she started giving me this whole recital of all these Goan Konkani language hymns, which I ended up recording, and then I put it on one of my last albums as well.
0: Amazing.
1: So that was really nice to capture that. But I had the name Anti-Flow, had the kind of sound aesthetic, let's say, of like what Anti-Flow sounds like, which is kind of this mix of club house music influence, you know, club music, but also with this global kind of influence, percussive instrumentation or whatever, and vocals, whatever, from around the world. It was that fusion of different things that was really kind of like what I was interested to explore, and that's kind of what I continue to do since then. So I think La Samaria is still a good example of that. I'm pretty proud of that track.
0: I met you at Watching Trees Festival, and you were doing your Sunflower project, Plants Can Dance.
1: Yeah, so I guess it's a sort of like side hustle, whatever, a different side of music, which is more a terrain that I started to explore during COVID, which is more ambient music, and then also ambient music connecting with nature and natural world, and trying to think about how nature would make music in a way. And then I discovered this way of picking up the bioelectricity of natural living things and being able to convert that into music. So actually I use primarily a Glasgow-based kind of modular synth to do it, but I like the Scion module that they've created. But essentially you have create a circuit, there's two electrodes, you connect it onto a plant, the plant connects into that, gives an output, and you then can make music from that. And so I create this whole concept because of the level of interest that I was finding people like like thinking, well, music and nature is a really nice way of connecting with the natural world through the medium of sound. I create this thing called Plants Can Dance. Yeah, I do these sort of performances, which are part talks, part performance, part interactive workshop type thing. And that's what we did at the Watching Trees, where specifically I was using a sunflower as the trigger point, creating the data from sunflowers to then make the music that was then played live and in real time. Yeah, well, the vinyl has just been released. So I've compiled this album, which is 10 tracks, different artists from around the world that are making music in the same kind of way. A bunch of UK artists, but also people from Argentina, from America, elsewhere. And so there's a whole manner of different types of music that people have been creating with plants and with mushrooms and with other living organisms. So it's been an interesting project. The next level is like, how do you then pick up that mycelium network, this electrical communication that's going on, and across species in the forest, under the ground, everything is alive, everything's talking to each other, everything's connected. Yeah. That's amazing to think about. It's a little shift. And when you can hear that through music, that's fantastic. I think with today, like Optica, what I was trying to think of is, I was thinking about playing, you know, some more stuff from like Detroit, see if I can get away with it. I mean, they've got this old school Detroit stuff. Like Los Hermanos, I've got a lot of like DJ Rolando stuff, which has this kind of like Latin percussive kind of like style to it, but still this Motor City kind of like deepness to it. And I feel like with Glasgow and its connections with Detroit from back in the day, Rubberdub and all that, bringing over people like Jeff Mills and all the original Detroit guys to play here, there's a lot of comparisons and similarities between the two cities. And I feel like that, in terms of Glasgow's industrial heart, it's quite nice to play like kind of music, Detroit music. I was going to play some stuff from that. You're going to stand up on stage and then you just start playing and see where he's. The fun of DJing is just being in the moment. It's a complete live thing. It's an interaction with the audience. Yeah. You know, you've got to take in all the variables around you. The audience is the main thing, but the sound system, the setting, time of day, where you're at in the lineup and whatever, and then you've got to try and think on your feet to make that work. Pull the tracks, obviously, you know, have a bunch of tracks that you're pre-prepared that might work, and then pull them in the moment. And so therefore, it's like addictive to do that, because every time is a new challenge, and that challenge is something that you either like you do a good job of, and then that gives you a buzz, or you don't. Kind of think, right, I'm going to try harder next time. That's the excitement of it. Yeah.
0: This next track is by Anti Flow, and it's one of his earlier tracks. It's called High Life, and it's from 2011.

That track was High Life by Anti-Flow from 2011. And this next track is by Regis. It's a track that's recommended by Cotton Song Pax. It's one of his favourites. And it's called White Stains from his album Adolescence, The Complete Recordings, 1994 to 2001. And this was released in 2011.

That track was called White Stains by Regis, and it's from 2011. And we're going to end the programme with a wee bit of William Orbit, Adagio for Strings, just to end things off in a calm manner.

0: 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This has been Janie Nicol on Sunnygovern Community Radio 103.5 FM. I'll be back in 4 weeks' time, Monday evening, 7 till 8, with more Art and Indie, the DIY scene. Hopefully see you then. Have a great month. Peace, love, and independence to all from Sunny G.
1: That was Sharon singing Don't Stop Believing for her fifth song of the night. It's like you're her headliner. Right, who's up next? Let's have a rummage in the old fishbowl of destiny. Our next star is Sharon singing How Will I Know by Whitney Houston. I think we need to give someone else a turn, Sharon. Hey, Sharon, how many do you have in here? Who's singing that? Sharon. Okay, right, time for a wee dance, folks. Let's get some Boney M on.
2: Oh, there she is. Lovely Laura. What are you after, love?
1: Fresh orange and lemonade when you get a minute.
2: Coming up, gorgeous. We are. She's going to get that for me. Orange door, we open the fridge, wee man. Lemonade and the Wonder Bar done.
1: The what gun?
2: Wonder Bar. Just got them put in this week. Saves us opening a million cans and bottles of ginger a night. You just press the button like this. Refreshing, eh?
1: Dad, you saw it. You got a towel.
3: Smithy, how much orange do you put?
2: That's not that difficult, wee man. It's half and half. We'll need to go and keep an eye on the skinny Malinky break it features over there.
1: Give him a break. Isn't it his first night?
4: He's sweet on you.
1: Who's Smithy? Fuck no, he's just a big flirt. Look at him batting his big eyelashes at all the ladies.
2: There's your Lambrusco, lovely. Was that Tia Maria too, huh? We Archie will pull the 2 pints of tenants for you. So £5.40. Thank you, beautiful.
1: See what I mean? Could you watch my drink? I need the loo. Mo. Mo, did you hear that he called me gorgeous?
3: The man's no blind then.
1: What do you mean?
3: Well, you can see what's right in front of him, Jean. You're a stunner, an absolute elder.
1: Ugh, away you go.
2: You always want to make the men feel respected and the women desired. That keeps the tips rolling in, wee man.
3: Gonna stop calling me that?
2: What?
3: Wee man, I hate it. Everybody at school used to call me that and worse. It's why I left. If it's gonna be like that, here today, I'm off.
2: I'm sorry, pal. It's just the way I talk. It's no badness. I'm not dead anymore, all right? Can you pop down to the cellar? We need some ginger beer brought up, Archie.
3: Just the cans?
2: Aye, the cans.
1: Sorry, the queue for the ladies was a few folk deep.
4: Nah, it's all right. I'm not going anywhere anyway.
1: How about up to sing?
4: Not a chance. I'm drinking, not singing.
1: Well, at least tell me your name.
4: You'll just put my name in that bloody bowl. I'm not telling you.
2: There's your pipe, Jim.
1: Jim, is it? Jim Bob, Jimothy.
4: I was trying not to tell her my name. She'll have me up singing Billy Idol or some nonsense.
2: Sorry, Jim. You're doomed.
1: Come on, Jimothy. I bet you've got a lovely voice. How about a bit of Elvis?
4: How old do you think I am?
1: Queen, then.
4: If I was going to sing anything, and I'm not saying I am, it'd be Elton John.
1: Old Reggie, nice. You're singing?
4: I am not singing.
1: Alright, Jim Bob. But, see you then.
4: What difference does it make?
1: Just making conversation, Jim Bob.
4: Crocodile Rockin'.
1: Ooh, that is a good one. Nice and bouncy.
2: Yeah, Sharon's just grabbed your mic, by the way.
1: For Pete's sake, hold that thought, Jim. I'll be back.
4: She needs bard, that Sharon.
1: For the pub?
4: For the karaoke.

0: Is that really you?
1: Really me? You've had Blage the day.
0: Shush, don't flatter me. Jesus, what happened to this place?
1: Oh, I know.
0: Is it possible this is the pub where we had so many crazy nights?
1: It's not changed at all.
0: Aye, aye. The interior's the same. But it used to be buzzing with people. And now, nothing. Just a couple of old farts in the corner. Christ.
1: Hey, you call yourself whatever you like, but don't go calling me that, thank you very much. I am a vintage model. A certified classic.
0: Haha, you're hilarious.
1: I know. Shall we grab a booth?
0: Plenty to choose from. Can't believe it took 20 minutes to find somewhere to park. God, I'm so late.
2: I told you, cuz. Parking around here is a nightmare now. Especially with the Gubbin Fair on. Maybe you'd know if you visited more.
0: Yeah, thanks, Frankie. I feel bad enough as it is.
2: Sorry.
0: Okay, here we are.
2: Wait, hold up. Harmony Row. You didn't tell me it was Harmony Row.
0: Yeah, why? Is something wrong with it?
2: Nah, it's just got a bit of a reputation, is all. Mum used to come here all the time, but it's really gone downhill. It's a proper old man pub, you know? Shouldn't pub crawls miss it? Because the landlords are right. Used to have a fit any time they'd go in.
0: Great.
2: They didn't know they had live music.
0: I guess they do now. Come on.
2: Oh, hang on, I told you. Mum used to come here all the time. She might have friends who still do.
0: So?
2: So if they spot me with you and it gets back to Mum, I'll never hear the end of it.
0: Really?
2: It's not my fault you took off in the middle of the night to follow your dreams. I love you. But you burned a bunch of bridges when you did that.
0: For God's sake, are you here for me or not? Never mind. Come in or don't.
2: Hens, don't be like that.
0: Sorry, so sorry I'm late. Are you Smithy? We spoke on the phone. I'm supposed to be playing music here tonight.
3: Mackenzie, isn't it? I'm so glad you made it. Do you need anything just now, or are you happy to go set up yourself? There's a wee corner over there for you.
0: Amazing, thank you. Hi, everyone. So, my name is Mackenzie, and welcome to Harmony Row. I'll be entertaining you today. I'm going to play you some of my own music, as well as some old classics. Don't be afraid to join in.
4: Has somebody stood on a cat's tail?
1: God, take Jean, give the lassie a chance.
4: Aye, fine.
1: Speaking of, though, it's been years. Tell me, was London everything you were dreaming it would be? How'd the singing career go? My daughter set me up with Spotify, you know. I tried to find you in there, but...
4: It didn't.
1: What?
4: Go. The singing career. It didn't go.
1: You're kidding. But Jeannie, your voice, it's like velvet. Anybody in the world sings like you.
4: Aye, well, the record labels didn't feel the same. I tried changing my accent, figured maybe it was because it was Scottish. Maybe they couldn't understand me, but nothing. I just wasn't good enough.
1: Jean, that is no true.
4: Aye, it was. It is. It's fine.
1: Well then, why didn't you come back home?
4: I met someone.
1: What?
4: We'd been together a few months when I realised I was pregnant. And well, that was it. We got hitched at the end of the year. I guess I could have tried to keep auditioning, but at that point...
1: Nah. Well, who's the lucky fella then? Is he visiting me? Can I meet him?
4: He and I... we're no longer together.
1: Oh, I see.
4: It's all right. I have a beautiful daughter. Anyway, what about you? How's life treated you then?
1: Aye, good. You are looking at a proud member of the Glasgow Council. 11 years running. Us greens are on the come up, you know.
4: And your love life? Is there a Mr. Maureen McLaughlin?
1: There's been somebody here and there, but no. I think the right person got away some time ago.
4: The right person? Who was it? Callum? Or that Nate? Ugh, I always found him a bit skeevy, to be honest. Or... no, don't tell me. It was Archie.
1: Oh, definitely no. And if you see him the new, you'll certainly not be feeling any butterflies tickling your tummy, I'll tell you that for nothing.
4: Well, who then?
1: It doesn't matter.
4: If you say so. Remember the time, New Year's of 85? Was it 86? When we...
1: Why? But I still don't know whose pants they were.
4: Me neither. Are the best days all behind us?
0: Thank you. Wow. You guys are some crowd.
5: Who's that? Your lady friend? You're punching about there, kiddo.
6: I'll punch you if you give me any more of your cheek.
5: This is not your bird. What's she doing here, then?
6: Did that big musical instrument no give you any clues? Let's just say we're trying something different.
5: Oh, I don't know what old Archie's going to say about that.
6: Just you let me worry about Archie. We're due a wee change around here.
0: All right, this next one's called Shifting Tides. I really hope you like it.
5: Come chant a verse, Smithy boy.
6: Aye, Malcolm. It'd be better if you weren't talking through it, but...
5: Right up, I'll zip it.
7: He told her soft in every edge. Speak sweet, don't take a room.
6: That was brilliant. You want a wee drink or something? It's on me.
0: Oh, no, it's okay, thanks. I better not, you know.
2: I wouldn't mind a drink.
6: No, that's cool. If you want a juice or something, just let me know.
2: Maybe a white wine.
0: Maybe you don't mind me saying, it's a bit quiet, isn't it?
6: We're just not used to having music in here. Never mind girls. They're probably just scared.
2: Or maybe a rosé. Hello?
6: Excuse me a second. Army Row, Smith speaking. How?
1: Oh, who's speaking, you wee rat? I'm sat watching you in the cameras. Who do you think you are? What's that wee stupid bird to be a guitar doing in my pub? That's better no be your den, Junior. So what have you got to say for yourself? Save it. You're done. I gave you this job out of respect for your grandad, but you're no half the man he was. Get your stuff together. I'm on my way down.
0: That could have gone better.
3: I sound. There's nothing I've not heard before.
0: Is this a pub or a mausoleum? God, what am I doing here? Who am I kidding?
2: Hey, now, you're dead good. I'm glad I came. And see, you're only just getting started. They'll be eating out their hand in no time. Oh, is that Mrs. McMurdo? Oh, I'm off to hide in the loo. Then I'm going to get that wine your new boyfriend ignored me for.
0: What?
2: What?
0: Thanks, mate.
6: Bloody heathen.
5: Ah, you can't blame them. They just don't like change.
6: That's Archie speaking.
5: Maybe he's no wrong.
6: I'm going for a smoke. Maybe. Oh, yes.
5: You're leaving that door open. And what are you doing with that sign for outside, Smithy?
6: I'm going to brighten this place up one last.
5: 1 hour only. Free booze. Oh, aye.
6: One final promotion. It's the fair after all. You good to jump on the bar with me? It's about to get real.
5: What's my rate?
6: All the beer you can drink.
5: Now there's an offer I can't refuse.
6: Start opening the bottles and putting them on the bar. Then do the same with the spirits.
5: You sure about this?
6: Never been more sure about anything.
2: Oh, sweet! Don't mind if I do.
6: There. Now we just need them to take notice, and they'll come pouring in.
0: Hey, folks, are you ready for another? Actually, no. You know what? I mean with this with the greatest respect, but I feel like if I do one more soft one, then some of you will actually fall asleep. And I don't want you slipping out of your seats and tumbling to the floor, do I? There's a claim. Let's kick it up a notch. See if we can't get those toes tapping.
6: Aye, that's more like it.
2: And Ken's!
6: Let the passers-by get in your fill of that.
0: Thank you! I'll be back in a moment. Excuse me, sorry, can I just... Thanks. Woo. This place fills up fast, eh?
6: No, it's usually dead in the week. This is all you, Mackenzie. What a turnaround.
0: Oh, thanks. Can I get a drink when you've got a sec, please? I see you've got your hands full. Anything fizzy will do.
6: Aye, I'll bring it over in a second.
0: Cheers. I just to elbow my way back. Excuse me, can I... Okay, who's ready for another one? This is catharsis!
5: I see you didn't mention Archie to her.
6: Forget about Archie now. When's the last time you saw this place this evening?
5: It's nice to see the place like it was in its heyday.
8: I've killed you, Jim. Didn't he call me that? Or I'll get you back.
9: Where's Pine?
8: No, I'm no saving him.
10: Hiya, boys.
9: All right, Laura. You're looking ravishing this evening.
11: Look, am I getting a pint or am I not?
8: No, you're no.
9: Hold the man, Pine Archie.
8: But
9: he's a paying customer. You do your job. Need anything, Laura?
10: No, I'm all good to know.
12: Excuse me.
9: Sorry, pal. What can I get you?
8: I'm going to own this pub one day, and then a day you'll be bad for life, you grumpy old sod.
11: By the time you own this pub, Slim, I'll be pushing daisies so it'll be mad.
10: Good evening, folks. How are we all going tonight? As usual, get your name on a wee slip with your song choice and pop it in the fishbowl up here. I'll kick things off with a wee bit of ABBA to get us going. Na na na.

0: There goes Sharon.
1: Already? We should sing a duet this time.
0: I can't do that, Jean. I'm no good in front of a crowd. That's your thing.
1: Oh, come on. Please, for me.
0: Can't, honestly.
1: I'll sing most of it. It'll be fun up there together. Come on. Pretty, pretty, please. Come on, Mo.
0: Take it up away. Fine. What are we singing?
1: Don't worry. I'll pick something you know.
2: I'm the woman with the King Connection. I'm a woman. It doesn't say no.
3: That woman is a menace to society.
4: Leave Sharon alone. I know she's a bit much, but...
3: A bit?
4: She doesn't have a lot in her life, Jim.
3: Neither do I. You don't see me making a spectacle of myself.
4: No. You choose to be a killjoy instead. That's how you get your kicks.
3: Killjoy?
4: Yeah, killjoy. You'd be kind of mean too. To everyone except Smithy.
3: Well, he's the man supplying the pints.
4: And Archie? He's not supplying the pints.
3: Well, he's not being a witch either.
5: I hear that.
3: I meant you to, Liza.
4: Why do you come here every Friday? You don't sing. You hate everyone else's singing. All you do is moan. I'm sure there's plenty of other pubs you could be in. So why here? Why tonight? What's the reason?
3: Why do I need all this?
4: I've got a theory, Jim. I've seen you coming out the knob into this hotel. That place where the gay men meet. No. Don't say anything just yet. And if I did see what I think I saw, I just want you to know it's okay. I'm not going to treat you any different.
3: Then you'd be the first.
4: So am I right?
3: I.
4: Did you fancy Smithy too? Am I right about that?
3: Beautiful as it is for a man of my age, he's what, in his 30s?
4: 20s. And he's definitely not, you know, like that.
3: Why not? But he's a good-looking bloke.
4: Aye, that he is.
3: Like a young ginger rocket.
6: What are you two fishwives whispering about?
3: My man's wee guy complex.
2: I'm the woman with the King Connection. I'm a woman with the snow.
1: Next up
2: is
1: Mo and Jean singing Natalie Cole's This Will Be. That's us. Come on, Mo.
0: Oh, hang on. I've got to finish my drink.
1: Just leave it. We'll come back to it.
0: Neat. That's Ginny.
1: I've waited for this will be the first time anyone has loved me. Come on, Mo. This will be the first time anyone has loved me. Come on, Mo.
0: This will be
1: the one I've waited for. This will be the first time anyone has loved me.
0: I can't do this.
1: Where are you going? Oh, Mo, sorry, love.
4: Guess I'll take over then. I like this one anyway. Loving you is some kind of wonderful, cause you show me just how much you care.
1: Mo, I know you're in there. Gonna let me in.
0: Hey, Ginny.
1: What's wrong? Why'd you run off? Oh, let me in.
0: I'm aging you.
1: I don't understand what's wrong. Why'd you run off? Oh, let me in.
0: I have.
1: What are you talking about?
0: I have let you in. And now you're leaving.
1: That was why you're so upset. Oh. What are you crying for? Just because I'm moving, it doesn't mean we'll never see each other again.
0: Will we though?
4: because I can't help feeling like once you moved into London, that'll be it. We'll maybe talk on the phone, but you'll be busy trying to make as a singer. And I might get the odd postcard now and then, but you'll forget all about me. And I'll not find it that easy.
1: Maureen, you could come with me. I'll definitely need someone in my corner.
4: You know I can't, because of my dad. You take care of him and my brother. I can't go, Jean. And you can't stay. You'll never get your dream if you stay about here. I'm just really going to miss you.
1: I miss you too, you know. I love you. You're my best friend.
5: Some of us have to wee out here.
4: We should get out of here. I could use a drink.
3: Smithy, pint of bitter and a bag of dry roasted peanuts.
6: There you are. You never sing, Jim.
3: Because I clear the place.
6: Keep that in mind for closing time. There you are. £1.10.
3: £1.10? Like no, a daylight robbery.
6: Don't make the prices. Uh-oh. There's Sharon. She's a liability.
3: You need to cut her off.
6: I have. Archie, did you serve her after I cut her off?
4: No, but I think she's got a half bottle in her bag. She's been back and forward to the loo's all night. Maybe she's on the cold and flu stuff. Could be making her more loopy than usual. She keeps rubbing her nose.
6: She's back and forward to the loo. I wonder if she's on something stronger than booze.
3: Wouldn't put it past her.
7: Sharon, no. It's Billy's turn. You'll get yours.
8: Gimme it. I want to sing ABBA.
7: Leave it, Sharon. Smith, I need you.
6: Watch the bar, wee man.
8: Eat to me.
7: Sharon, watch it! Ah! Cool.
6: Can you move it?
7: No.
8: That wasn't me. If she just...
6: Ow!
8: But I didn't.
6: Aye, you did. It's the last straw. Get out. You're barred. Jim, going to get her out of here.
3: With pleasure. Right, Shazza, keep it moving.
8: She fell.
3: Tell it walking.
8: Clumsy wee. I didn't. See you tell me what.
6: You're right.
7: It really hurts, Smith. Am I like broken it?
6: We'll get you through the back. Take a look at it. Jeannie, you take over the karaoke?
9: Yeah, probably. I guess I can figure it out.
6: Whoa. Going to get Archie to give you a bar towel and a bucket of ice.
8: On it.
6: Come on. We'll try to get you up.
7: I can't put it down.
6: Archie, call an ambulance when you get a minute.
7: This is nice. How come I've never been in here before?
6: It's my little sanctuary.
7: Away from the madding crowd.
6: Far from it.
7: Have you read the book? Far from the madding crowd.
6: It's one of my favourites. Here, put your leg up there. I've got a copy of the 1901 edition here somewhere.
7: Oh, actually, that's nice. You don't strike me as much of a reader.
6: You thought I was just a lowly bartender.
7: Well, yeah. You do play the part.
6: Yep, and go the right patter too.
7: This will actually be the first time we've had a proper conversation. You haven't called me lovely or darling or gorgeous.
6: Sorry.
7: Don't be. This is much better. More real.
6: Do you read much?
7: Yeah, I like the science fiction stuff. I Am Legend by Richard Matheson. He's my favourite.
6: Tell me what it's about.
7: Are you just trying to distract me from the pain?
6: Maybe. Would that be so bad?
7: Not bad. Sweeter than what I've given you credit for, but not bad. Jim says you're sweet of me, though, so... I shouldn't laugh.
6: Well, he's not wrong. There's a feeling mutual.
7: Maybe. did it again.
6: Thank you.
5: Time to play the black stuff.
10: Gran? What are you doing here?
6: Living the glory days. Can tell you the last time we set foot in here. Laura, love, here's a seat for you.
5: Hasn't changed a bit, eh, Smithy?
11: Is that your granddad?
10: Aye, Grandad Smithy. Meet Malcolm.
6: How do you do, mate?
11: So you're Smithy the second?
5: The third, actually. His dad was Jim Smith, named after one of the old regulars here.
11: Ah, so you're Smithy the third, or Smithy the third.
6: Joe's older than me, pal.
5: Sweet man was old Jimothy. That's him there in that picture on the wall, behind the bar.
10: Is that the Jim? How come I never knew that? I know that's you, Granda, with the stookie on, but who's that wee skinny guy?
6: What's Archie?
10: No way. How's he so skinny? You want to see him now, by the way? Who are the other two girls?
5: Oh, that's... That's...
12: Us!
5: What? My gosh, look at you! Who are you?
9: You've barely aged a day, lucky Besom.
13: We genie and Mo, what are the chances?
14: Well, pretty slim since this one's living it up in London now.
5: London? Check you.
9: It's not as glamorous as Mo's making out.
10: You all here for the gal?
5: That, and I brought you some of my clotty dumpling.
10: Nice. I've just used the last of it from the freezer this week.
5: You made that last year. Rationing it.
10: Savouring it.
5: That's some boy.
14: Your boy? You must have made a late start.
5: Well, he's my boy's boy.
14: Eh?
9: He's their grandson, obviously.
6: It's a bit quiet, innit? Where's the music?
11: Big brother, you know, the eye in the sky. All Archie doesn't like music and football on together. Says they don't mix.
6: Well, Mum, we'll get some drinks in, ladies. Have a good catch-up, eh?
10: You want to come round and get them? For old time's sake?
6: Not pulled a pint in 20 years. But aye, all right.
10: If I'm fired, then I'm fired. But Archie will have to see what a difference it is when you actually get some punters into this place.
11: Speak of the devil. Good luck, son.
10: Oh, hello, Mr. McAlpine. Nice of you to join us.
8: And what the hell is going on in here?
10: It's called commerce, Archie. See, these good people give us money and we...
8: Let's see your cheek, pal. What money? You're giving away my stock for free, you idiot.
10: Only for the next 20 minutes. Where's your community spirit, Archie? It's the fair.
8: Oh, I'll show you community spirit. I'll shove it right up here.
10: Archie, look at this place. Listen to the crowd. Yeah, we're giving stuff away for free right now, but most of these people will remember that they've had the time of their life right here in the Harmony Row, and the way back is paying customers.
8: I've told you before, the regulars won't put up with.
10: Ugh, stop being so delusional. You want to talk about the regulars? Look, half of them are up dancing right now. It's not the regulars who are the problem, it's you. You're a miserable, sad little man, and you've run this pub into the ground. Tell them, Grandad.
8: Eh?
6: I'm starting on my grandson, Archie.
8: Oh, get lost. It's my pub and I'll talk to my employees how I want to.
6: I'm not so old I can't batter you. Wee man.
8: Oh, you're dead.
11: Oi, watch it now.
8: It's right. Let me go, Gaffy.
5: Cousin! Mackenzie Music on Insta and TikTok! My cousin!
10: We'd be alright for a minute.
11: You going to talk to your lady friend?
10: Aye, something like that.
11: Good man.
10: I'm Michael, by the way. It's just my friends who call me Smith.
9: Well then, do you want me to call you Smith?
10: Well, that depends.
9: Depends on what?
10: Is it just friends you'd like to be?
9: Remains to be seen.
10: Right on cue.
9: Ah, smooth.
10: Not too corny?
9: I could use work, but it's not bad for a starting point. Mine's a 99.
10: When I come back, I'd like to talk to you about a regular gig in here.
9: Is that not your boss being hauled away by the crowd? He didn't seem too happy with you.
10: Ah, he'll be all right. He'd rather conveniently forget he fired me than go through the hassle of training someone new. He'll not be able to argue with the results of today, no matter how winded his pride.
9: A regular gig? All right, convince me. Over ice cream.
10: $1.99 coming right up.
5: I make that $2.99s. You'll have to sweet talk our new manager too. And mind you don't forget the flake.
10: Okay, okay.
9: Manager, is it?
5: I'm sorry I doubted you, cuz. If
7: you want help reaching out to your folks, I'm right behind you. But if you don't, then that's cool too. It's their loss, eh?
9: One thing at a time, Frankie. One thing at a time.
13: Jim would have hated all this.
6: We'd have loved seeing Archie getting manhandled out the door.
7: It's a shame what this place has become, though. Wish we could do something.
6: What? Spend all our retirement savings buying a near dead old man's pub? Things change, love. It's about the only thing in life that's certain.
7: We don't change.
6: You do.
7: What's that supposed to mean?
6: You've changed your hair colour more often than your socks in all the years that we've been married.
7: Love you, you silly sod.
6: I adore you. Don't know how I got so lucky.
9: That's more like it. This is how the place used to be. Vibrant. Move in.
14: If you stick around, you could go up there and do that yourself.
9: I don't know about that.
14: Well, your voice is brilliant, Jean. I've always thought so. Even when you were so big-headed about it. It's never too late to go after what you really want, you know.
9: Maybe. I'll think about it. Anyway, credit where credit's due. That wee lass certainly shook things up.
14: Sheen Smithy's boy.
9: Smith? Was it him?
14: It was with him.
9: The one that got away?
14: No.
9: Well then, who?
14: You really want to know?
9: Yes.
14: It was you.
9: Me?
14: Yeah. What do you think about that?
9: I think I could stick around Glasgow a bit longer yet.
14: Yeah?
9: Yeah.
14: Well then, I think the best days are ahead of us yet, Jean.
12: 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With special thanks to Amy Hines, Afnan Al-Sadi, and Evans Dixon. The show was edited by Robert Anderson and Georgia Nelson. The project was supported by Louis Reeve and produced by Georgia Nelson. That's me. I'm the outreach worker here at Sunny Govan, and while we've now put out a few mini radio dramas, this is our very first full programme. 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
16: Hi, I'm David from Galgale and Ibrox. 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We'll look forward to meeting you. The door is very nearly always open.

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